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0: 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Chance of those showers and thunderstorms tonight and tomorrow, too. 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
3: The music in and of itself is not partisan, right? What music does, you know, that unifying element of it there, when we hear the music, we're drawn in to the melody, the rhythm, the harmony, and the words are there percolating, and it allows us to think differently, to maybe set aside some preconceived notions. You know, you have to sit back and think about, what does this mean to us? When we say, let America be America again, or when we say, redeem the dream. And sometimes those conversations can be a little uncomfortable, but that also is one of the beautiful things about democracy. You know, we were founded on dialogue. We were founded on debate.
2: That's Philip Schultz, Artistic Director of Sing Democracy 250, a joyful concert of new music that celebrates democracy, what it has been, what it is, and what it could be. The concert includes three brand new pieces composed for the occasion, including this fanfare, Democracy 250, by Stephen Amundsen. And we continue with music that in 1931 was officially declared our national anthem.

0: The Star Spangled Banner opens this special concert, Sing Democracy 250, by the Together in Hope Choir. Here's their conductor and artistic director, G. Philip Schultz III.
1: Please be seated. O'er the land of the free and the home of the brave. Well, I grew up in Georgia and our baseball team, the Atlanta Braves. And I bring that up because growing up in Georgia, my first profession was as a middle school educator. And while I was teaching music, I also coached basketball, boys and girls, and football. I was single. I had no life. My students were my life. But the reason I bring that up is oftentimes as a power play, I would sing the national anthem before coaching a game. Talk about intimidation. The coach sings and then goes to the sidelines and they're like, whoa. And I bring that up again because as a black man in America, people often ask me, so how do you feel about the national anthem?

0: And my response sometimes surprises some folks. I love singing it. And here's why. When I'm called upon, and I've done it across the country for major events, or when one of my choirs is called upon to sing the anthem, it reminds me and everyone there in attendance that I am a part of this story. My existence matters, and I can help propel us forward to reach the true union that we had in mind when this country was founded many years ago. Those 250 years ago when the Declaration of Independence was signed, there was something in the minds of those men in that room. And many of you have been there. I took 40 students there in February to Philadelphia, and we were in the room where it happened. Something comes over you when you think about it. It's a small space, but a mighty thing happened. A dream was conceived, and it was shared by many people, and it began to spread. And like many dreams, it's difficult to implement and realize all of it. Today is an opportunity for each of us in this space, each of us hearing this program, to recommit to that dream, to redeem that dream. By acknowledging that we haven't achieved all our goals doesn't mean that we are not patriotic. It doesn't mean that we aren't happy and proud to be living in this wonderful place known as the United States of America. It's just an honest statement of, we think we can do better. We think we can make more room at the table for more to thrive and to really embrace and feel the true experience of what it means to be wrapped up in singing the land of the free and the home of the brave.
1: Philip Schultz, conductor of this concert, Sing Democracy 250, which continues with another new work written for the occasion. Redeem the Dream is by Brandon Boyd. It offers a look back at American history with lyrics from the poem Let America Be America Again by Langston Hughes.

Dream.

Oh yes, I say it plain. America never was America to me. And yet, I swear this oath.

0: Redeem the Dream. Music composed in 2025 by Brandon Boyd, with words written by Langston Hughes from a 1935 poem, Let America Be America Again. The Together in Hope Choir, with vocal soloist Jermaine Manor, conducted by G. Philip Schultz III, who finds a special contemporary resonance in Langston Hughes' poetry.
1: One of my favorite lines in there is, let America be America again, which some people hear that today and they think it connects to some things that we hear now. And it's not the same at all. It's so fascinating to me that when he says, let America be America again, he's talking about let America be what it was in the conceptual minds of the founders. Let's go back to the concepts in their heads and like bring that to reality. And I just think that's just a fascinating insight from someone who was, you know, living in the 1920s, a black man who did not have the opportunities that I have today, that he could be so optimistic to say, America never was America to me, but yet I still hope, yet I still dream for this beautiful place.
0: This beautiful concert is one of four performances by the Together in Hope Choir in Philadelphia, New York City, Washington, D.C., and this performance recorded in Minneapolis, also featuring the St. Scholastica Chamber Choir of Duluth, the Minnesota State University Dragon Choir from Moorhead, the Choral Arts Ensemble of Rochester, young singers of the Honors Choir of Southeast Minnesota, and the Metropolitan Symphony Orchestra, all led by G. Philip Schultz III. For more information about the project and to hear this program again, visit yourclassical.org. 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
0: Welcome back to Sing Democracy 250, a concert commemorating 250 years of democracy through song, including two new major pieces written for the occasion.
1: The second piece is really unique. Michael Busevitz Quarm is a composer out in Long Island, New York, and she was given a really interesting task. So Richard Haass, who is the chairman of the Foreign Relations Councils, he wrote a book called The Bill of Obligations. And Richard's point is that we talk about our rights so much and we focus on the rights, and that's important. But as citizens, we have obligations to make the democracy work. And so these obligations formed kind of the texts were curated, quotes on both sides, or all sides, I should say, of the ideological spectrum, from politicians, from civic leaders, from activists, from ordinary people, reminding us of these obligations. Stay open to compromise, for instance. Promote the common good. Value norms. Put country first. Things like these are some of the obligations that we get to reflect on in this piece, leading us from This Is Our Time, to redeem democracy's promise, which is the first movement, to the final movement there, where we're really singing about the fact that America will be

0: Call to Citizenship. That's the finale of Us, spelled capital U, capital S, a piece composed by Michael Busowitz Quarm and inspired by Richard Haas' 2023 book, The Bill of Obligations, a bold call for Americans to embrace good citizenship. This is Sing Democracy 250, a concert commemorating 250 years of democracy through song, and it wouldn't be complete without one more song, a song that has a special place for artistic director Philip Schultz.
1: Thank you. Now you're awake. It's a good thing we've got one more, so my remarks will be brief, and then we sing together. You may recall the story behind Lift Every Voice and Sing. It's a good one. And that the brothers, the Johnson brothers, one known for the poetry and one who was a musician, John Roseman and James Weldon, put together Lift Every Voice and Sing to honor Abraham Lincoln. And it was to be performed by over 100 young people in Florida, children singing these words, "And a child shall lead us." And while it has become, rightfully so, become known as the Negro National Anthem, that we as people from the African-American tradition really hold highly, because our history is inextricably woven into American history, it is all of our anthem to lift every voice and sing together. It's important that we sing and say these words and commit to them, because it is that sense of looking forward till earth and heaven ring with the harmonies of liberty. Sing a song full of the strength and the hope that has brought us. We hope that you leave this afternoon inspired to do something, all of something. As my congressman from Georgia, the late John Lewis, said, to make some good trouble. As we said here, get into trouble, necessary trouble. And I personally love the dissonance of saying get into trouble, because our whole lives are about not getting into trouble. But we know in order to effect the change that we all desire to see in our communities, our workplaces, our schools, our recreational centers, it's important that we not be afraid to make good trouble. America was founded upon the ideals of debate and dialogue. And as someone who boxes every morning at 6 a.m. for my workout, I find that now we just stand in our corners afraid to spar. We're afraid to say anything. And when we do, we just shout. Let's make some good trouble. Let's be kind. Let's be loving. Let's tell truth. Let's listen. Let's learn. And let's make space for all to lift voices and sing with us. Together, we lift every voice to redeem the dream of us being the United States of America, celebrating these 250 years, looking forward to the next 250.
2: Given the current state of the nation, can music play any role in smoothing out the sharp edges of our disagreements?
3: History suggests it can. Our music is a mirror and a maker of that once and future truth. The whole panoply of America can be traced, and more important, heard and felt in the songs that echo through our public squares.
4: And if we can hear and feel how the other guys hear and feel, we're better equipped to press on towards a more perfect union. For the song of America is not finished. Its last notes have yet to be played. In that spirit, in that cause, now and always, let us lift every voice and

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0: His music makes bicycles fly and makes the force be with you. From Star Wars to Harry Potter, Schindler's List to E.T., he's created some of the most iconic soundtracks of all time. You'll hear John Williams, movie scores, and more when you stream

0: thunderstorms overnight. Double check your fireworks just to make sure that you're not getting rained out. Tomorrow, we're looking at scattered thunderstorms, highs near 80 degrees and mostly sunny skies, cloudy skies, sorry, with a few showers late.
1: What better way to celebrate the 4th than a historical journey down America's greatest river? It's dawn on the Mississippi, and there's a mist on the water. It's only about a mile wide at this point. Here's the sound of the Great Mississippi Flood of 1927. And here's some for the timeless currents of the river, seen from a high vista. And now we're down in Mark Twain country, time for some steamboat songs. It's a trip down the big river this hour. Settle back and enjoy the ride.

It's the Cincinnati Pops Orchestra performing Sketches on Shenandoah, Rolling River by Peter Boyer. You don't get too far into the canon of American music without running headlong into the one and only George Gershwin. He can't be avoided. But then why would you want to? It's the sound of the Roaring Twenties arranged for string quartet. Here's Sweet and Lowdown performed by the Lark Quartet.

There's only one, George Gershwin. I felt like I heard a little bit of the theme from Inspector Gadget right in the middle there. Is that blasphemous? That's a little blasphemous. I beg your pardon. The Lark Quartet performing Sweet and Lowdown. So when I ask you to name an American musical instrument, it's a little tough, right? Most everything we play in this country is imported, right? Have you heard of the Tennessee Music Box? It's a folk instrument invented in the 1870s. It's kind of like a dulcimer. It's made of raw materials found in southwest Tennessee, hence the name. The appearance is a little crude, but the tone is rich, which feels appropriate. It feels a little American. We might be underdressed for the occasion, but there's a lot of heart there. Here's Blackberry Winter by Connie Ellisor, performed by the Nashville Chamber Orchestra featuring Stephen Seifert on Mountain Dulcimer and Tennessee Music Box.

0: Paul Gamble, leading the Nashville Chamber Orchestra, featuring Stephen Seifert, playing one of the only uniquely American instruments, the Tennessee Music Box. That was Blackberry Winter by Connie Ellisor. The other American instrument is coming up next.
1: Summer. 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
0: 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Today it's Greeting to America by Henry Vuitton. Here's a story about the time the piano saved the banjo. So before the Civil War, banjo was affiliated mainly with African-American culture, and African-Americans had a pretty specific way of playing it. Certain strumming techniques, something called up-picking. The reason this is known is not from any record of banjo playing from the 1800s, but from a piano piece by Louis Morrow Gottschalk, in which Gottschalk tried to imitate the sound of that playing. And he did it so well, it was so accurate, that modern banjo players have been able to recreate some of that older banjo music. Here is The Banjo by Gottschalk.

It's Leonard Panario performing The Banjo by Louis Morrow Gottschalk. You heard that right? It's a piano piece. As a kid, the composer Michael Daugherty took family road trips down the Mississippi River. He wanted to recreate that experience for this next piece, and along the way, he wanted to explore some of the amazing history of our most famous river. Though not America's longest river, that honor, as of course you know, belongs to the Missouri. Here are Reflections on the Mississippi.

0: The Albany Symphony Orchestra featuring tubist Carol Jantsch performing that rarity, a piece for tuba and orchestra. It's Reflections on the Mississippi by Michael Dougherty. Some old and lost rivers coming up.
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0: Tune in tomorrow morning at 10 for Saturday Cinema with Lynn Warfel. She's got movie music for, what else? Independence Day. I don't know if she'll actually play something from the movie Independence Day. I don't expect any alien invasions tomorrow. Of course, you never know. If you need a little something to listen to while you're waiting for fireworks, tune in for Global Encore. This week to celebrate the holiday, it's music by Leonard Bernstein from the classic American musical On the Town. Highway signs can be held responsible for a good deal of musical inspiration, including classical music. In this case, Tobias Picker was driving east from Houston along Highway 10. He came to a bridge and saw a sign referring to the bayous below that gave him the title of this work, Old and Lost Rivers.

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Well, one thing we've chosen to indulge in our house is a second chest freezer. It's for a good reason. We like to buy lots of produce when it's in season and chop it all up and then freeze it for the winter. Haven't really jumped into that yet. That's more for the fall. But the freezers are getting a good workout because our food co-op just did their annual buy one, get one ice cream sandwich sale. So if you need an ice cream sandwich, I got you covered. You and your whole neighborhood. Clouding up tonight, slight chance of thunderstorms this evening, and then a chance after midnight as well. Lows in the upper 60s. Partly sunny for the 4th, 50% chance of thunderstorms, highs in the upper 70s.

Culturalism. In no other country do so many cultures coexist, side by side, shoulder to shoulder, sometimes smoothly, sometimes with tremendous friction. But it's who we are, and it might be our greatest virtue. According to composer Derek Skye, that's what this piece, American Mirror, is all about. We're looking in the mirror this hour.

That's a string trio, Edgar Meyer, Yo-Yo Ma, and Mark O'Connor, accompanying Alison Krauss, performing Slumber, My Darling, by the great Stephen Foster. Hi, I'm Jake Armerding. So glad to be listening to music with you. With this next piece, the composer George Walker wanted to set the melodies of four spiritual tunes, so he made a point of quoting them intact, which was pretty unusual for him. Much more often he would use these little snippets of tunes from outside sources, pop tunes, folk songs. Not this time. He let them be. Folk songs for orchestra, performed by the Seattle Symphony.

The Seattle Symphony, led by Asher Fish. Folk Songs for Orchestra by composer George Walker. One of pianist Lara Downes' superpowers is her ability to bring great music from unexpected places into the classical world, the classical milieu. She's a great sorcerer. Here's her take on a Willie Nelson tune off his 1983 album, Tougher Than Leather. It's about the endurance of love and hope in the midst of uncertainty. It's called Changing Skies.

0: Not anything but everything, classical, folk, bluegrass, Americana, and a sound yet to be termed, seamlessly merged into a perfect one. That's one description of the quartet Invoke. You just heard them there teaming up with pianist Lara Downs on a Willie Nelson tune called Changing Skies. A Look in the Mirror, parts 1 and 2, coming up next.
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0: This Sunday at noon, tune in right here for From the Top. It's a program celebrating the stories and talents of young, classically trained musicians. This week, join special guest host, the virtuoso pianist Orly Shaham, as she meets 5 talented young musicians and hears their remarkable performances from the classical canon. One of them is an 11-year-old violinist who moved from Sydney, Australia at the tender age of 7 to study at Juilliard. And then another one is a 6'5" violist and 12th grader from Inglewood, New Jersey, whose viola is almost as tall as he is. It's all happening right here Sunday at noon on Your Classical NPR. One of the truly unique things about our country is its multiculturalism. How it's made up of dozens upon dozens of different cultures, hundreds even, and the way those cultures coexist. Sometimes it's a smooth ride, and sometimes there's tons of friction, but it's in our DNA, it's who we are. Composer Derek Skye says this next piece, American Mirror, is all about that. He also says the audience is meant to sing drones in 2 sections. So if you're moved to sing along, please do. Just because we're on the radio doesn't mean you don't get to participate. But it is kind of nice if you're self-conscious about your singing, because no one's going to hear you.

0: The Celestina Music Society performing American Mirror Parts 1 and 2 by Derek Skye. Coming up, a piece in the key of Violet.
1: Join me, pianist Orly Shaham, for a numbers game. We have five brilliant young musicians. One is an 11-year-old violinist who moved from Sydney, Australia at 7 years old to attend the Juilliard School. Two are violists, and one of them is a 6'5" 12th grader from Englewood, New Jersey, whose viola is almost as tall as he is. Next time on From the Top.
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0: Tune in tomorrow morning at 10 a.m. for Saturday Cinema with Lynn Warfel. She's got movie music for, what else? Independence Day. I don't know if she'll actually play something from the movie Independence Day. I don't expect any alien invasions tomorrow, but, you know, you never know. Now, do you? If you need a little something to listen to while you're waiting for the fireworks, you can catch Global Encore, our rebroadcast of a live concert. This week, it's Leonard Bernstein on the town. Composer Amy Beach was a famous synesthete. It means your senses intermingle with each other, so you could be reading about pie and actually start tasting pie. I know, right? Somebody signed me up for that action. In Beach's case, she would hear musical keys as colors. She heard A flat major as blue, C major as white. Here's her ballad in the key of Violet, better known as D flat major.

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They say the corn's supposed to be knee-high by the 4th of July. Of course, it's the 3rd. I drove by some corn on the way here, and it's probably up to my neck. It might have been up to Andre the Giant's knee, but it seems to be doing quite well, so that's encouraging. Clouding up tonight, a slight chance of thunderstorms through the evening, and then a chance after midnight as well, lows in the upper 60s, partly sunny for the 4th, 50% chance of thunderstorms, highs in the upper 70s, mostly cloudy for fireworks, 50% chance of thunderstorms. I don't love those odds, but they're not terrible either. Kind of like the odds that an entrance ramp to 94 is going to be open at midnight in St. Paul. Who knows?

As houses have gotten bigger, there's one item you can find on every new parent's shopping list. The baby monitor. This piece was inspired by a baby monitor. The composer would listen every evening to his wife singing their son to sleep. She just so happens to be a professional singer, so there were beautiful sounds coming from that tinny little speaker. This piece was inspired by a baby monitor. The composer would listen every evening to his wife singing their son to sleep. She just so happens to be a professional singer, so there were beautiful sounds coming from that tinny little speaker.

Hi, I'm Jake Armerding. So glad to be listening to music with you. Here's Arthur Fagan conducting the Vienna Radio Symphony Orchestra on a piece by composer Ulysses Kay, Umbrian Scene.

It's The Umbrian Scene by composer Ulysses Kay. Composer John Duart of Sheffield, England, launched his career in the 1940s as a professional chemist. He worked through the war, World War II, as a chemist. Over 20 years later, the father of guitar virtuoso John Williams, a man named Len Williams, persuaded Duart to come over to the artistic side of the line. He said, "Look, John, there's no money in chemistry. Come compose for a living. Make your fortune." Duart fell for it, and we're lucky he did. Here is his Joan Baez suite, "Where Have All the Flowers Gone?"

0: It's guitarist Sharon Isbin performing a suite of tunes written just for her by the English composer John Dwart. She gave Dwart a bunch of Joan Baez songs back in 2002, and he sent her back what you just heard. She put it on her album Journey to the New World, and it won her the Grammy for Best Instrumental Soloist Performance. It's a nice collaboration there. Songs from the Baby Monitor, coming up next.
1: 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And violinist Isabel Faust joins the orchestra for the devilishly difficult Concerto in A Minor by Antonín Dvořák. I'm Steve Seal. That's next time on APM's Symphony Cast. 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
0: Just before Symphony Cast, starting at noon, you can catch From the Top. It's our program celebrating the stories and talents of young classically trained musicians. This week we have a special guest host, the virtuoso pianist Orly Shaham. She's going to meet five talented young musicians and hear their remarkable performances. One is a 11-year-old violinist who moved from Sydney, Australia, at the tender age of 7 to study at Juilliard. Sometimes inspiration strikes from the most sonically compromised of places. In this case, it was the decidedly lo-fi sounds coming from the Baby Monitor that composer Darren Hagen would listen to while his wife was putting their little son down to sleep every night while he cleaned up the house. That was their division of labor. So she would sing him these folk songs and spirituals, and being a professional singer, she would embellish these tunes with all kinds of little gestures and colors. So this next piece is kind of written by the whole Hagen family, if you think about it. It's called Songbook.

0: This is a severe weather update from Minnesota Public Radio. The National Weather Service has issued a flash flood warning for east central Ramsey and west central Washington counties until 3 a.m. At 10:51 p.m., Doppler radar indicated thunderstorms producing heavy rain across the warned area. Between 1.5 and 2.5 inches of rain have fallen, and the expected rainfall rate is 1.5 to 2.5 inches in 1 hour. Flash flooding is ongoing or expected to begin shortly. Repeating, the National Weather Service has issued a flash flood warning for east central Ramsey and west central Washington County until 3 a.m. Stay tuned for further weather updates from Minnesota Public Radio.
1: And that's what led to that whole composition, those songs. 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
2: Summer. From the 4th of July until Labor Day, it seems like it'll stretch out forever, but summer's over before you know it. So take some time to enjoy Minnesota's spacious skies and amber waves. 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
1: Tune in tomorrow morning at 10 a.m. for Saturday Cinema with Lynn Warfel. She's got movie music for, what else? Independence Day. I don't know if she'll actually play something from Independence Day. I don't know if there's aliens involved, but you never know. That's the thing about alien invasions. If you need a little something to listen to while you're waiting for the fireworks, tune in for Global Encore this week to celebrate the holiday. It's Leonard Bernstein's classic American musical, On the Town. Here's the song for Octave from the versatile composer Bryce Dessner. He also writes some delicious pop music over in his band, The National, which includes his twin brother Aaron, who does a little producing for Taylor Swift.

James McVinney performing The Song for Octave by Bryce Dessner. This is your classical Minnesota Public Radio, 99.5 KSJN, Minneapolis, St. Paul, bringing music to life with member support. Well, one thing we have indulged in at our house is a second chest freezer. We like to buy lots of produce in season and chop it up and save it for the winter. We're not really doing a lot of that yet. That happens more in the fall. But the freezers are getting a good workout because our food co-op just did their annual buy one, get one ice cream sandwich sale. So, if you need an ice cream sandwich, I've got you covered. You and your whole neighborhood. Clouding up tonight, slight chance of thunderstorms this evening, and then a chance after midnight as well. Lows in the upper 60s. Partly sunny for the 4th, 50% chance of thunderstorms, highs in the upper 70s. It's the fate of all screenwriters, playwrights, and composers. Watching or hearing your painstakingly crafted product get butchered. Or, more often, get it almost right. Those last few percentage points can actually be the most painful. All you can fall back on is something called stage directions. You can make them as particular as you like, but chances are you won't be around to enforce them. This is a piece by Aaron Copland with a famous stage direction. I'll tell you which one, coming up in the next hour. Composer Morten Lauridsen has a little retreat on an island off the Washington coast. Not the Washington coast, the Washington coast. I won't tell you which one. It's a secret, but it gives him the privacy to write pieces like this one. That's why I can't tell you. Composer Morten Lauridsen has a little retreat on an island off the Washington coast. Not the Washington coast, the Washington coast. I won't tell you which one. It's a secret, but it gives him the privacy to write pieces like this one. That's why I can't tell you.

Craig Halla Johnson, leading Conspirare, Sure on This Shining Night by Morten Lauridsen. The great Aaron Copland, famously noted in his published score, use oboe only if no English horn is available. Well, here is Thomas Stacey, as instructed, playing the English horn for Aaron Copland's incidental music for a 1939 play that was a realistic fantasy concerning the night thoughts of many different kinds of people in a great city. It's called Quiet City.

The great Leonard Bernstein, leading the New York Philharmonic, featuring English hornist Thomas Stacey and trumpeter Philip Smith. Quiet City by Aaron Copland. The man some call America's greatest composer ever. 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

This is a severe weather update from Minnesota Public Radio. A flash flood warning remains in effect for East Central Ramsey and West Central Washington counties until 3 a.m. At 10:51 p.m., Doppler radar indicated thunderstorms producing heavy rain across the warned area. Between 1.5 and 2.5 inches of rain have fallen. Flash flooding is ongoing or expected to begin shortly. Repeating, a flash flood warning remains in effect for East Central Ramsey and West Central Washington counties until 3 a.m. Stay tuned for further weather updates from Minnesota Public Radio.

It's the Attica Quartet performing Big Sky, Low Horizon by Michael Ippolito. American composer Jane Antonia Cornish is English by birth. She hails from across the pond. She now lives in Los Angeles, and we're so glad to have her. Here is her piece, Last Light.

0: Vicky Chow performing some music that a critic calls lush, sun-baked, and a little hazy in the afternoon light. It's a piece called Last Light by English-American composer Jane Antonia Cornish. We're headed to the Hamptons in 60 seconds.
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0: Tomorrow morning at 10 a.m., don't miss Saturday Cinema with Lynn Warfel. She's got movie music for Independence Day. What else? And if you need a little something to listen to while you're waiting for those fireworks to start, you can tune in for Global Encore. It's our rebroadcast of a live concert. This week to celebrate the holiday, it's music by Leonard Bernstein from the classic American musical On the Town. It's kicking off at 8 p.m. tomorrow night. I want composer Norman Dello Joyo's life just a little bit. He won an Emmy. He won a Pulitzer. He wrote all kinds of different music. He managed to keep composing into his 90s. And when I say composing, I'm talking about chamber works, choral works, orchestral music, heavy stuff. He died in his sleep at the age of 95 at his home in the Hamptons. I mean, that's pretty much the way to go, isn't it? American Dream style. Here are the variations, Chaconne and Finale.

This is a severe weather update from Minnesota Public Radio. A flash flood warning remains in effect for East Central Ramsey and West Central Washington counties until 3 a.m. Again, that is a flash flood warning for East Central Ramsey and West Central Washington counties until 3 a.m. Stay tuned for further weather updates from Minnesota Public Radio.

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They say the corn's supposed to be knee-high by the 4th of July. It's almost the 4th. Got a few more seconds to go here. I drove by some corn on the way in this afternoon, and it was at least up to my neck. Maybe Andre the Giant's knee. I think even it would have been over his knees. So I think we're doing well. Things are growing. Clouding up tonight. Slight chance of thunderstorms this evening, and then a chance after midnight as well. Lows in the upper 60s. Partly sunny tomorrow for the 4th. A 50% chance of thunderstorms for the 250th birthday of this country. You look great. You don't look a day over 235. Thanks for listening.

When Antonín Dvořák came to America in the 1890s, he wasn't just teaching, he was listening. Listening to the sounds of music passed down through generations. Spirituals sung from memory to a country still searching for its own musical voice. What he heard stayed with him. And one symphony from him in particular became his quiet reflection on this new world. Music that holds the idea of openness, longing, and possibility. It's on the way. I'm Melanie Renata, and this is Music Through the Night. Welcome to your July 4th holiday weekend, wherever you are, however you choose to celebrate. I'm just grateful that you're here. This hour lets you dip your toes into some real classical American sounds, like dipping your toes into a nice sparkling lake under a hot July sun. Here's the Andante from Howard Hanson's Lumen in Cristo, performed by the Seattle Symphony and the Seattle Symphony Choral, Gerard Schwartz at the podium.

0: There is some real shimmering magic created when strings and vocals combine the Seattle Symphony Choral with the Seattle Symphony for the Andante from Lumen in Cristo by Howard Hansen. I'm Melanie Renata with some Americana vibes coming up in just a bit. You are listening to Music Through the Night.
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0: 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Joy, nostalgia, and hope run deep through the notes of Harry T. Burley's Southland Sketches, and you can feel them all braided together here in his third movement, performed by the Kelfex Reed Ensemble.

The Kelfex Reed Ensemble taking a delightful saunter through the last half of that work, the third movement of Harry T. Burley's Southland Sketches. Now your saunter through American sounds turns into a full-on sprint here in Dvorak's Ninth Symphony in E minor, his From the New World Symphony, performed for you here by the Los Angeles Philharmonic.

This is a severe weather update from Minnesota Public Radio. A flash flood warning remains in effect for East Central Ramsey and West Central Washington counties until 3 a.m. Again, that is a flash flood warning for East Central Ramsey and West Central Washington counties until 3 a.m. Stay tuned for further weather updates from Minnesota Public Radio.

A joyful, triumphant finale, Dvorak's Ninth Symphony, never quoting his inspiration directly, but spirituals for sure helped to shape that work, his From the New World Symphony, performed for you there by the Los Angeles Philharmonic Orchestra and André Previn at the podium. It is 1 minute before 1 a.m. This is your classical Minnesota Public Radio, 99.5 KSJM, Minneapolis-St. Paul, bringing music to life with member support. In the dark depths of the night, a little radiance will be found in this work, a piece called That Radiance. It's coming up in mere moments. Cloudy skies tonight, 50-50 shot of thunderstorms, comfortable mid-60s temps. Showers and thunderstorms expected for your 4th of July. Get weather details at the Updraft blog, nprnews.org.

In the U.S., near the turn of the 20th century, Boston didn't really have its own classical music identity, not yet. One composer from Massachusetts was sketching its future in sound. A young George Chadwick. He dropped out of high school, worked briefly at his father's insurance business, and through that he was able to travel to Boston for concerts, and that's where he ended up steeped in the arts. He became a valued musical educator, but he knew his compositional life would be stunted if he didn't leave the U.S., so he wandered through Europe with painters and poets, and eventually returned home to help shape the North American classical sound. This work from him later this hour. I'm Melanie Renata. This is Music Through the Night. Time is such a weird concept. The way we perceive it changes as we age, and life events can make time seem to stop or slow down or even speed up. Can you believe it's been over 6 years since the start of the COVID pandemic? Ugh, that was a strange time. Life definitely slowed down, and composer Peter Boyer took the opportunity to compose something optimistic. Crafted during some pretty dark days, it's much-needed radiance. Here's the London Symphony.

0: glistening like the first hints of sunlight after a long, dark night. A work that feels like hope. Peter Boyer conducting the London Symphony for his work called Radiance. And if ever there were an instrument described as radiant, it would have to be, at least, the piano. A piano solo in just a minute. I'm Melanie Renata. This is Music Through the Night.
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0: A collection of different voices all coming together sounds pretty democratic to me. 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You're on a walk through a misty morning, and you come across a gate covered in tangled wisteria. You clamber through the branches into a hidden world of wonder. That's the world that this work creates. Pianist Stuart Goodyear here with Jennifer Higdon's Secret and Glass Gardens.

Pianist Stuart Goodyear, crafting an atmosphere of beautiful plants and shimmering glass, a work from Jennifer Higdon called Secret and Glass Gardens. The adventurous spirit really ramps up here. American composer George Chadwick's Suite Symphonique, performed for you by the Czechoslovak State Philharmonic. I'm Melanie Renata, and you are listening to Music Through the Night.

Phew, it was music like that that helped America find its place in the world of classical music. George Chadwick's Suite Symphonique, a cinematic quality to it, the Czechoslovak State Philharmonic performing José Serra Brière at the podium. It is 1 minute before 2 a.m. You're listening to your classical Minnesota Public Radio, 99.5 KSJN, Minneapolis, St. Paul, bringing music to life with member support. This is an American symphony that sinks deep into the classical romantic structure. A journey that's coming up in the next hour. Stay with me. And thank you for being with me on this dark and stormy night. 50-50 shot of thunderstorms through the night. We'll sit cozy in the mid-60s. And then showers and thunderstorms expected for your 4th of July. Get weather details at the Updraft blog, nprnews.org.

If you're friends with any artists, or maybe you are one, then you know what I mean when I say that artists really are some of the hardest working people you'll ever meet. They have a passion that they want to share with the world, and they sacrifice a lot to make it happen, often working multiple jobs just so they can create. Rachmaninoff balanced three careers. He worked as a composer, a conductor, and a pianist. He got by as a successful pianist. It just wasn't fulfilling. His passion was composing, but that's not what people wanted from him, so he nearly gave up. It took years of perseverance to fight for his compositional passion. And because of that grit, the world now has music like his symphonic dances. This is the opening movement shared with you by the Philadelphia Orchestra. I'm Melanie Renata. This is Music Through the Night.

0: A healthy dose of passion there from Rachmaninoff, the first movement from his symphonic dances, Yannick-Nézet Séguin conducting the Philadelphia Orchestra. Now the musical mood is going to simmer into something almost ancient sounding in just a moment. I'm Melanie Renata, and this is Music Through the Night.
1: 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We have five brilliant young musicians. One is an 11-year-old violinist who moved from Sydney, Australia at 7 years old to attend the Juilliard School. Two are violists, and one of them is a 6'5" 12th grader from Englewood, New Jersey, whose viola is almost as tall as he is. Next time on From the Top.
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0: And after From the Top, stay tuned in here Sundays from 1 to 3 p.m., whether you're cleaning out the garage, floating in a lake, or hiking in the woods, SymphonyCast is a great companion. This week, German violinist Isabel Faust shares an intense violin concerto from Dvorak, and Susanna Melke leads the Danish National Symphony Orchestra through a pair of Sibelius symphonies. SymphonyCast, Sunday afternoons at 1 on your Classical NPR. There is something so haunting about this piece of music. It almost feels ancient, but it was crafted just a little over 200 years ago. It's called When Jesus Wept by composer William Billings.

Saxophonist Jan Gaberik really bringing that haunting vibe alongside the Hilliard Ensemble, an American work from more than 200 years ago called When Jesus Wept by William Billings. 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Here, you get a little bit of Beethoven, Mendelssohn, and Schumann, all rolled into one. The Ulster Orchestra with the First Symphony in C minor from John Knowles Payne. I'm Melanie Renata, and this is Music Through the Night.

Music to get you amped for the holiday weekend. John Knowles Payne's First Symphony in C Minor, his Opus 23, Joanne Folletta at the podium, conducting the Ulster Orchestra. 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Believe it or not, this work is a waltz, one that combines the classical waltz with a rag. There are moments of joy in this work, and then this sort of depth of sadness. It's coming up in the next hour. Stay with me, and thank you for being with me on this stormy night. Yeah, 50-50 shot of thunderstorms through the dark hours, mid-60s for the low, and then showers and thunderstorms expected throughout your day. Get weather details at the Updraft blog, nprnews.org. When someone calls a piece of music deeply American, what do they even mean? Sounds that evoke images like a cowboy riding across an open plain, a southern hymn sung in a little country church, or children playing in a summer backyard? Well, composer Virgil Thompson thought of all of those American things and put them all into one place. One concerto. Three movements, three completely different worlds. And somehow, together, they sound like one country. That idea that America isn't one thing, but so many beautiful, different things all at once. This work's on the way. I'm Melanie Renata. This is Music Through the Night. Just 10 weeks after his wedding, composer Scott Joplin was suddenly widowed. Devastated, heartbroken, he moved through his grief, and as he did so, he found solace in music, of course. And this was the first work that he composed during this time, a ragtime waltz called Bethina. Here's pianist Richard Dowling.

Music like it's on the verge of tears. Pianist Richard Dowling with Bethina from Scott Joplin. 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I'm Melanie Renata. You're listening to Music Through the Night. And through this work, you'll hear a translation of early American hymn tunes. They're spun up into this bold, rhythmic, 20th century orchestral piece called The New England Triptych by William Schumann. Here's the Dallas Symphony.

0: The Dallas Symphony, breathing the sounds of the revolutionary spirit found throughout all of American history, William Schumann's New England Triptych. Now you get to peer into three very different corners of American life in this next work. I'm Melanie Renata, and this is Music Through the Night.
1: Summer. From the 4th of July until Labor Day, it seems like it'll stretch out forever, but summer's over before you know it. So take some time to enjoy Minnesota's spacious skies and amber waves. And while you're at it, enjoy the timeless beauty of music that's always in season. 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
0: 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The donate button's right there, top right of the screen. A Rider on the Plains, A Southern Hymn, and Children at Play. Three movements, three completely different corners of American life, all of them deeply American, and all found here in Virgil Thomson's Cello Concerto. Paul Gambill conducting the Nashville Chamber Orchestra and cellist Emmanuel Feldman.

A musical image of America's diversity. Virgil Thompson's Cello Concerto, performed for you there by cellist Emmanuel Feldman and the Nashville Chamber Orchestra. Now it's time for something slow and tender, infinitely tender. The name of this piece by Michael Byron. I'm Melanie Renata, and this is Music Through the Night.

You cannot just strike the keys for that work. You've got to be delicate, tender, infinitely tender. The name of that work by Michael Byron, performed for you there by pianist Lisa Moore. It's just before 4 a.m. on your classical Minnesota Public Radio, 99.5 KSJN, Minneapolis, St. Paul, bringing music to life with member support. This African-American spiritual promotes the ideals of compassion and kindness, a melody and morals that have persisted through the ages. Really, only recently has kumbaya been used as a term to mock empathy. Yet, the spiritual is powerful and gentle, all at the same time. Just like we can be. This is On the Way.

freedom is often touted as the trait we're most proud of here in the United States of America. So perhaps no piece of music is more American than one written by a black composer whose ancestors found freedom from slavery through the Underground Railroad. Nathaniel Dett lived a life his ancestors could have only dreamed of. He was a teacher at a black college in Tennessee, a school whose goal was to educate newly freed enslaved peoples and to offer them space to let their minds blossom. Sort of like this. Magnolias, from Nathaniel Dett's Magnolia Suite. It's on the way. I'm Melanie Renata. Please stay with me.

Well, that was pretty. And of course it was. A work from Eric Whitaker called All Seems Beautiful to Me, performed by Voces 8. I'm Melanie Renata. Thank you for sharing some of your very precious time and space with me this morning. There really is just something about this time of year. Floating in a lake, under puffy clouds in a bright blue sky, or maybe walking through a forest with that meditative clunk of your feet on the ground. The feeling of being surrounded by nature, well, that inspired this piece by Edward McDowell. It's called Woodland Sketches.

flutist Paula Robeson and guitarist Elliot Fisk, creating the mood of dappled light through the leaves of trees in Woodland Sketches by Edward McDowell. Speaking of trees, have you ever seen a magnolia tree in full bloom? Large creamy petals set against glossy green leaves. It's absolutely breathtaking, and the smell is intoxicating. Just imagine walking down a path surrounded by magnolia blooms. That image inspired Nathaniel Dett's Magnolia Suite, and this is a small slice called Magnolias.

0: pianist Clipper Erickson with Magnolias from Nathaniel Dutt's Magnolia Suite, inspired by the sweet scent of magnolias on his college campus. I'm Melanie Renata. Good morning. I've got an iconic American sound performed by the New York Philharmonic coming up for you in just a minute.
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0: And I just want to make sure that you know that our gratitude for your support is not just a platitude. 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Thank you. American composer Randall Thompson is really best known for his beautiful choral works, but he was a dabbler. He crafted an opera, a couple of string quartets, and a few symphonies. His second symphony in E minor feels especially prideful. It's performed for you here by the New York Philharmonic, Leonard Bernstein at the podium.

0: one of those symphonies that just serves up American sound. Randall Thompson's Second Symphony in E Minor, the New York Philharmonic, performing. I'm Melanie Renata, and this next work tells you exactly what you can expect to hear. What you may not expect is how moved you'll be when you hear it. Three spirituals in just a moment.
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0: A collection of different voices all coming together sounds pretty democratic to me. 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This collection starts with a tempered joy in Every Time I Feel the Spirit, followed by the soothing Kumbaya before the finale, Oh Freedom. It's three spirituals by Adolphus Hale Storck. Here's the Ambrosia Quartet.

North American classics woven together into three spirituals by Adolphus Hale Stork, the Ambrosia Quartet performing. This is Your Classical, Minnesota Public Radio, 99.5 KSJN, Minneapolis, St. Paul, bringing music to life with member support. He's often thought of as classical music's answer to the great American poets who came before Walt Whitman. Every poet built on those who came before, every composer does the same, each one a building block in the story of American classical music. And this piece from Arthur Foote is coming up in the next hour. Gonna be a stormy morning and probably a stormy day as well. Get weather details at the Updraft blog, nprnews.org.

When Czech composer Antonín Dvořák arrived in the U.S. in the 1890s, he didn't just find one sound. He heard the songs of immigrants and the rhythms of Native American music, and of course the spirituals of Black communities. To him, that rich mix was the voice of a nation still discovering itself. Long before composers like Gershwin or Copland, Dvořák recognized that America's strength and its sound came from its diversity. Dvořák's American Suite is on the way. I'm Melanie Renata. Glad you're here. Please, stay with me. His music has been called optimistic, joyful, and thoroughly uplifting. Here's Michael Torkey's Key Biscayne Dawn from his larger work, Miami Grands.

It just builds and builds until, bam, nothing. The Miami Piano Circle with a work from Michael Torkey. Good morning, my friend. It is 6 past the hour on this 4th of July. I'm Melanie Renata. And sometimes you just gotta shake your head and laugh. In the 1930s, that was done through a musical that lent some satire to America's political system. And here, the BPO shares the overture to that musical, George Gershwin's Of Thee I Sing.

The Overture from Of Thee I Sing by George Gershwin, the first musical to win the Pulitzer Prize for Drama. Michael Tilson Thomas at the podium there, conducting the Buffalo Philharmonic. You get to catch a breather here, the lush and romantically French Air en Gavotte by American composer Arthur Foote. Here's the Gowanus Arts Ensemble.

0: the Gowanus Arts Ensemble with the poetically romantic Air en Gavotte by Arthur Foote. Good morning, I'm Melanie Renata, and on this fourth day of July, two pieces of music that will show two different sides of the United States, from a haunting battle hymn to a suite that carries the more aspirational side of the U.S., both coming up in just a minute.
1: 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And violinist Isabel Faust joins the orchestra for the devilishly difficult Concerto in A Minor by Antonín Dvořák. I'm Steve Seal. That's next time on APM's Symphony Cast. 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
0: And on Sundays, you want to be sure to tune in before Symphony Cast so you can catch the whole grand scope of Sunday programming from the top, where we celebrate the stories and talents of young, classically trained musicians. This week, pianist Orly Shaham guests host as you meet five gifted young performers and get to hear them tackle the classical canon. That's from the top every Sunday at noon right here on your classical NPR. This starts off quietly, but like a firework, it comes in and could blow your eardrums, so just take note. Battle Hymn of the Republic by William Steff. Here's the Mormon Tabernacle Choir and Orchestra at Temple Square.

During the Civil War, that tune was used to create the Union Army marching song, William Steff's Battle Hymn of the Republic. I'm Melanie Renata, and on this 4th of July, how about we bask in the beauty of the diversity of cultures that make up our country? This is Dvorak's eclectically inspired American Suite.

0: David Zinman conducting the Rochester Philharmonic with music that embodies the eclectic mix of cultures found all over the U.S., The American Suite by Dvorak. I'm Melanie Renata, and in a minute, together you and I will pay respects to the American composer of more than 130 American military marches.
1: Summer. From the 4th of July until Labor Day, it seems like it'll stretch out forever, but summer's over before you know it. So take some time to enjoy Minnesota's spacious skies and amber waves. And while you're at it, enjoy the timeless beauty of music that's always in season. 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
0: Yeah, bring us with you on your summer adventures wherever you go this summer. 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The donate button's right there, top right of the screen. John Philip Sousa was not only the composer of Stars and Stripes Forever, he was also a classically trained violinist. And this work by Max Liebling is meant to honor this American gem, a fantasia on Sousa themes. Here's violinist Rachel Barton Pine and pianist Matthew Hagel.

Max Liebling's Fantasia on Sousa themes, performed by pianist Matthew Hagel and violinist Rachel Barton Pine. Hey, happy 4th of July. However you're spending the day, stay hydrated and be careful with those fireworks, okay? I'm Melanie Renata. Thank you for being with me this morning. Be good to yourself today and be good to your neighbor too. It is just before 6 a.m. on this Saturday morning. 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

0: 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This is Carice from New York City, reminding you that Jesus Christ is Lord. Keep it locked.
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0: Kingdom Radio, your number one gospel radio station right here in our beautiful city, Kotibo. My name is Chris, right here behind the Koboko. We have a special guest here today who is going to be with us and give us exactly what we are looking for. I have a word of encouragement, a word that can inspire you, a word that can make you become born again. So right here in the studio, we have a special guest, all the way from Rescue Mission, Pastor Mike. You are welcome to be with us, sir. God bless you, sir.
1: Thank you. Thank you, Pastor Chris. Thank you. And thank you, all the people who are listening at this very moment. I really believe that, you know, God has put everything in order. Like even this radio program, as he does with Christian television programs in the same manner. I believe that that God takes every opportunity to try to speak with people. And that, you know, the very fact that you guys are listening, that I'm speaking, I don't believe that there's a coincidence. And so that God is really trying to speak to us, and he uses whatever is made available to him. Amen. So I believe that this radio program is ordained. I believe that even you listening is ordained. And you know, let me just pray. Let me just pray and ask the Lord to just anoint you and me so I can speak what he wants to say and you can hear what the Spirit of the Lord is saying. Okay. Father, I just thank you, Lord, for your presence. Thank you, Lord, that your word says if two or three come together, Lord, and that you will be in the midst, Father. So we just welcome you, Holy Spirit. Lord, we just welcome you, Lord, you are here. That you're here to speak to us, that you're here to touch people's lives. Lord, I just pray for your anointing so I can speak in your name. And I just pray, Lord, that you will anoint every single listener who is listening at this very moment. So, Lord, we can hear what the Spirit of the Lord is trying to say to us, Lord. So, Lord, we just thank you. Thank you for your goodness. Thank you for your grace, for your mercy. Thank you. You always know where we are, Father. So we give you all the glory, all the praise, and all the honor. In Jesus' name. In Jesus' name. Amen. Well, I've been a Christian since 1982. Before that, I had a religion. I was a Catholic. Went to the Catholic Church because my parents went to the Catholic Church. I was 32 years when I met Jesus Christ myself. And my main question or desire in those days really was, I wanted to see God being real. Amen. I didn't want just a religion. I didn't want, and I told the people who led me to Jesus Christ, I didn't want another religion. I didn't want a sect. I didn't want a cult. But if God was real, I really wanted God, because it was in a period in my life that I desperately needed God. And they led me in a prayer where I asked Jesus Christ to forgive me from anything in my life that I ever did. Anything that was against what God wanted me to do in my life. And I asked Jesus Christ to come into my heart and into my life and to become my Lord and my Savior. And since then, life has changed. God has shown himself to me. He has started speaking to me. My prayer changed into a conversation, a communication. And I really believe that ultimately that God wants us to get there where we actually can communicate with him and have more than just a religion with him. Amen. And if we see the life of Jesus, where Jesus is telling us that at the moment that we become born again, we are born into God's family. So that means that we've become children of God, and that God, besides that he is God, because God is God over the whole world, but he's only Father over those who have accepted Jesus Christ. Because there's where we become children of God, whether we are a son or a daughter, there's where we become children of God. Amen. And that means that suddenly we can call God our Father. You know, the Bible talks about Abba, Father, where we can address God as being our Father because he wants to be our Father. Amen. And he wants us to realize and believe that we are his children. So my question was always, what does God really want from me? You know, and if he wants that from me, then he wants that from you as well. As you are listening, now let the Spirit of the Lord speak to you, because I really believe that God really is trying to speak to every one of us. Amen. So what is that God really wants from me? And You know, I always picture God as me being myself, and you know, my children in the same relationship. But I've become, but I'm a father to my children, and I've got four boys, and I want my children to come to know me as much as I know my children, because I was there when they were, you know, when they were born. Amen. God said even that He was there when we were formed in our mother's womb. Amen. And then He says, I know what you're going to say even before you say it. He says, I know whether you sit or whether you stand. And I always wondered, why does God say a thing like that? And now I understand that God wants me to realize, and He wants everyone else to realize that, first of all, that He knows us. Amen. Because He also says in another piece of scripture, He says, I've written your name in the palm of my hand, and I will always see your life in front of my eyes. So why is God, you know, telling us this? I really believe that God wants us to realize that He's more than an out of space God, a distant God. God wants to be close to us, right? And if we look at the life of Jesus and how Jesus addressed His Father, you know, he was always separating Himself, always in a time or in a space where He could be with His Father. And I really believe that that's where God wants us to come as well. That we realize that God wants our time. He wants our honesty, right? Because He says He wants us to worship Him in spirit and in truth, right? God knows every lie. He knows every pretense, everything that, you know, that makes us fake, right? God wants the real us. God wants the real you, right? And with everything which is going on in your life, God wants the real you. And He wants us and you to realize that that He's there, that He loves us. That's why He says, I was there when you were formed in your mother's womb. He really wants us to know that He really loves us. And if we can trust Him with everything that is going on in our life, amen, the good things, the bad things, every single thing which is really going on. And more than, you know, in the church or the times that, you know, you're together with other believers, God wants to be there 24/7. 7 days a week, 365 or 366 days a year. He wants to be believed in. He wants to be part of our life. Amen. And He says that the only way, you know, in Hebrews 11:6, He says the only way we can really please God is by faith. Faith and believing that He exists. That's it. Not what He can do for us, just that He exists. Amen. So God wants us to believe that He exists. And then He says, and I will reward those who earnestly seek Him. All right. So God wants us to seek Him. Jesus is talking about detecting and discovering the kingdom of God. And the kingdom of God, that is the kingdom where God lives, the way, you know, the way He thinks, the way He functions, the way He operates, the way He, you know, He wants to manifest Himself. And when we become born again, that's where we are born into His kingdom. Jesus says that the kingdom of God lives in us. Right? We don't have to look for it. We don't have to go to a special place. The kingdom of God lives in us, because at the moment that we become born again, the Spirit of God starts living in us. That's the whole called the Holy Spirit. And He lives in you. He lives in me. And He's not there just to have a cozy time. He's there because He wants us to realize that He lives in us. And He's the one who says that He will lead us in all truth. Right? And that means all truth about everything, about God, about life, about ourselves, about our neighbors, about everything. Right? And so, you know, if you read in the passage of the book of John, the Gospel of John, right, in chapter 17, I will start reading you here in chapter 17 from the Gospel of John, verse 20. Jesus is praying here for all the believers, and these are all the people that that we are in at the time that we live in, amen, have become believers. Jesus prays, my prayer is not for them alone, right? And He's talking about His disciples. He says, I pray also for those who will believe in me through their message, that all of them may be one. Father, just as you are in me and I am in you, may they also be in us, so that the world may believe that you have sent me. In 22, he says, I've given them the glory that you gave me, that they may be one as we are one, I in them and you in me, so that they may be brought to complete unity. Then the world will know that you sent me and have loved them even as you have loved me. And then in verse 25, he says, Righteous Father, though the world does not know you, I know you and they know you, and they know that you have sent me. I've made you known to them and will continue to make you known in order that the love you have for me may be in them and that I myself may be in them. Amen. So what is Jesus praying? What is he saying? What is he trying to say and made us known here? You know, God wants us to realize, first of all, that he's our Father, that he's more than God, but, you know, after we accepted Jesus Christ, that we've become his children, and that he's become our Father. And that changes the whole relationship. That changes our religions into a relationship. Amen. And God wants us to come to know him as our Father. And I don't know your relationship with your earthly fathers. Some have good relationships and good experience with their fathers. Others have bad. But God is not our earthly Father. He's our heavenly Father. Amen. And he wants us to come to know his. And not only that, but he wants to become part of us. As Jesus was praying, he wants to, the Father, the Son, and the Holy Spirit, and that is all of God, they want to start living in us. Amen. They want to live in you and in me. And I know I use the word they, but, you know, God is also he, right? But so God wants to live in you and in me, and he wants us to come to know him. And that means, how do we come to know God? Right? You know, I remember that when I gave my life to Jesus, the thing that God did with me is he gave me a hunger to start reading his word, the Bible. Right? I started reading from the very beginning to the very end. And this is 44 years ago. Since then, I don't think I've read any other book seriously. And I just read the Bible from beginning to the end, from the end to the beginning, right? I just go over and over again. Every time, God starts revealing new things to me. And I can say that after all these 44 years, that I've come to know God better than I did before. Before that, God was something religious. Now God has really become my Father. And I talk to him. I talk to him every single day. I involve God in every single thing I do. I cannot say every single thing, but in most of the things I do and experience during the day, I involve God. I speak to him when I'm driving the car. I get up in the morning and I spend some time with him, right? And it is, you know, you can do it in a religious way, but you can do it in a very natural way. I do it in a very natural way. I make myself a cup of coffee. I take two biscuits and I sit in the sitting room, right? Everybody is still asleep because it's early in the morning. I'm sitting there. And, you know, I don't say anything. I start, you know, I thank God for who he is. I welcome God the Father, Jesus Christ, and I welcome the Holy Spirit, right? And I sit there and I can sense how God is get hold of me. And I'm getting hold of him. It is like sitting beside your father. And sometimes you say something and suddenly sometimes you just don't. God just wants to have our time, our fellowship, our thoughts, our attention, our focus. Amen. That is the same way as Jesus basically many times was doing with his Father. He just spent time. He separated himself from his disciples, the people that he was training, the people that he was, you know, bringing to a relationship with his Father. He separated himself and spent time with his Father. And he talked to him. Right, and I know that in my religion, in my previous religion, I had prayers that I had learned out of mind. That, you know, prayers that I were taught. But honestly, I cannot. I remember that in those days, I could not imagine that in some sort of way that these prayers would impress God. I know that God wanted to have more of me. He wants to have my heart, the way I speak, the way I express myself. He wanted me to touch him, and he wanted to touch me. And I believe it's still so. It's still like that. That's why Jesus is talking that, you know, the Father, the Son, and the Holy Spirit, they want to become part of us. They want to live in us. And when God, in the way he is, start living in us, if his word has become one, or if his word has become part of us, right? And, you know, we can read through the Bible, you know, and just as a book. But as we read more and start meditating on it, and, you know, you see that, you know, Jesus says that he's the word, right? So, and every single word that you can read in scripture is basically breathed in by God. And he says that his word will not go back to him void. It will not go back to him unless it has done in us what it was supposed to do. So what is the Bible supposed to do? The Bible is supposed to do to reveal who God really is. God wants the Bible to become part of us, not only of our brains, but part of my breathing, part of my existence, part of my life. Right? And so God wants to touch my life, and he wants to touch your life. He wants to become part of every single detail and every single thing that is going on in your life. That's why I believe that this radio program is one of those means that God uses to reach out to his people. But you can't just be a listener. Okay, but when the word of God, or when this starts speaking to you, then it's the Holy Spirit who starts speaking to you. It's not me. I'm just a voice. Right? You cannot even see my face. But God uses voices. God uses his people. We are all part of the body of Christ. Amen. So at times, God uses as being his voice. At times, God uses you as being his hands or his feet or his arms or, you know, whatever God would want to do on this earth. He has chosen you and me to do it because Jesus is back to the Father, and he has deposited, you know, us with his Holy Spirit. Right? And as we come to know God, we will become more and more like God. It's like my children, you know, when people look at my children in some sort of way, they recognize me. The same characteristics, the same ways of doing things, you know, and in the same manner, when people start looking at you, they should recognize God. Because God said from the very beginning, when he created mankind, he said, let us make man in our own image. Right? So question yourself, ask yourself, how much do people recognize God in me? When I speak to them, how I treat them, how I am, how much of God do people recognize in me? When people start recognizing God in us, then, you know, in John chapter 15, it says that Jesus says, if you remain in me and my words remain in you, you will bear much fruit. I know he's talked about spiritual fruit, right? So love, joy, peace, gentleness, all those things become visible in us. And that is, you know, the fruit, you know, a bird, if a bird comes to a tree, what the bird is looking for, food. It's looking for fruit, right? Not for the tree itself, but it's looking for the fruit. And when people are looking for God, they're really looking for the evidence of God in our lives. Because people are so fed up and so tired of religions, because religions can tell you anything. And religion is basically our way of reaching out to God. But Christianity, and the way Christianity should be, is God's way of reaching out to us through Jesus Christ. And it's not, he doesn't look at us and what we can do for him. He's just looking for faith. He's looking for belief that he exists. He wants to become your father. As you are listening today, just believe that God just took this opportunity. If you don't believe in Jesus, if you have never asked Jesus to come into your heart or into your life, right, just believe that this is one of those days and these moments where God is actually trying to get hold of you. He's trying to open your heart. You know, he's trying to knock on your heart to get in there and to become your Lord, your Savior, your God, your Father. Just think about it. Just think that this radio program and you listening is not a coincidence. I don't believe that in the kingdom of God there is a coincidence. There's no accident. Everything is pre-planned. God says that he knows the plans and the purpose that he has for us. Brethren, they're always good. He says there are plans to prosper and not to harm us. Plans to give us a hope and a future. Right? Your future, your hope is in Jesus. And I'm just challenging you and I'm inviting you or encouraging you. You know, so how do you come? How do you come to know God? The Bible says in Romans 10:9, it says that if you confess with your mouth, Jesus is Lord, and believe in your heart that he rose up from the dead, you're saved. So what does that mean? That means that if you ask Jesus Christ to forgive you from anything and everything that has happened in your life, any sin, anything that has separated you from him, if you ask him to forgive you and ask him to come into your heart and into your life and to become your Lord and your Savior, you're saved. From that moment on, you're born again. The Spirit of God gives life to you. The Spirit of God, the Holy Spirit, starts living in you. From that moment on, you're a child of God. And God has become your father. You can talk to him as you would talk to your father. Just believe that this is one of those occasions where God is reaching out to you. He's trying to speak to you. And he's found you. It is up to you whether you want to hear. It's up to you to decide whether he's really speaking to you. Faith comes from yourself. Faith comes from hearing the word of God. I read the word of God to you. I read scripture to you. He wants to become part of your life. He wants to start living in you, with you. But for him to do that, God has too much love to just do it. He wants to be invited. He wants to be asked. He wants to be loved. He wants to be desired. Amen. That's why Jesus says all the commandments that has been given, just bring them back to these two commands. And the first one is love the Lord your God with all your heart, with all your soul, with all your mind and all your strength. And then the second is love your neighbor as you love yourself. And then he says a little bit later on, love your neighbor as I love your neighbor. Amen. Because some people, they have difficulty loving themselves. So how could they love their neighbor? But if you cannot love your neighbor in the way your neighbor should be loved, love them as Jesus loves them. Amen. Jesus died for them. You know, and you know, you might have people around you. It might be your spouse. It might be your husband, your wife, your friend, whoever has been there. Love them as Jesus loved them. Jesus actually died for every one of them. Because the Bible says that God so loved the world. And I mean everybody, everything, all religions, all people. He loved so much the world that he gave his one and only son. And that is Jesus. That whoever would believe will have eternal life and not perish. So God wants you and me to live an eternal life with him. Amen. In him. Him in us. And him living through us and touching our lives. And through us, touching other people's lives. Amen. I've got a few minutes left. Let me pray. Let me pray that God will continue to speak to you in a way that only he can do. Amen. So Father, we just thank you. Thank you, Lord, that there's one of those days, one of those occasions, one of those means where you're trying to reach out to us, Lord. And Lord, I just thank you today that it could be a voice. And maybe a voice that speaks in the desert. But Lord, I believe that you've targeted all those people who are listening right now. And you want them to come to know you in the way you want to come to be known. Lord, that you want to live in them, live with them, live through them. Lord, I just pray for faith. I pray, Lord, that people will start believing that you actually want to live in us. So you can work through us because you know our neighbors. Our neighbors who don't know you know all these people that we meet, Father. Some of them believe and others don't. But Lord, I just pray that you will start using every single person who is listening right now. And we start, Lord, that they will have the faith that you will use them and wants to use them to touch the people around them. Father, thank you. Thank you for your goodness. Thank you for your grace. Thank you for your mercy. Thank you, Lord, for this radio program. I pray that you bless it, that you bless all the speakers, they bless all the listeners, that your name, Jesus, will be glorified in everything and always. In Jesus' name I pray. Amen and amen. Pastor Chris, thank you so much for this opportunity to speak.
2: Thank you so much, Pastor Mike. Thank you for being our special guest here. We really appreciate it, and I know that the word that you have given out now is going to bear fruit. And we pray there will be a lot of testimony that will come out from this inspired word of God that you have given. And we also look forward to have you again more and more often, so that revival will come back to our city, just like in the time of Azusa Street in the United States of America. So thank you so much, Pastor Mike, for being our special guest.
1: Thank you.
2: God bless you.
1: Thank you, Pastor Chris. The Lord bless you. Bye-bye. Bye. Bye.

why we have about 58 minutes to go on this special program, and we are going to listen to one beautiful Swedish gospel song here. It's too rock good. It's a powerful one, and I know that this song will be dedicated to all of you that are there, out there, maybe visiting your loved ones, or maybe taking care of the people that are sick in the hospital. May God bless you all. This is Stura Good.

0: song of Sisley and the Tabernacle Choir, How Great Thou Art. In Swedish, it's called Stu Re Good. All right, thank you so much. We are here today, still on the frequency of 94.9, 6 minutes past the hour of 2 o'clock in our own time. We have another special guest here that we are going to listen to. She has been our guest for the past 3 week now, and I do believe that you are really enjoying her messages. And today she have a special message which is titled Trust. And let's listen on this beautiful message from Pastor Love all the way from Nigeria. Thank you so much. You're welcome, Pastor Love.
1: Trust God. And I'll be reading Luke chapter 18, verse 1-5. There was in a certain city a judge who did not fear God nor regard man. Now there was a widow in the city, and she came to him saying, get justice for me for my adversary. And he will not for a while, but afterward he said within himself, though I do not fear God nor regard man, yet because of this widow's trouble, I will avenge her, lest by her continual coming she wearied me. Praise the Lord. This is a man that does not fear God nor man. In my opinion, that's a mean judge. Praise God. He must be a very mean man. You know, when you see people that fear God, they try to live their life to please God. They try to walk according to his status, his command. You know, you want to follow his pattern. Praise God. And when you see people that fear men, you know, they are like pleasers of men. Hallelujah. They have a man that you can go speak to talk to them, you know, in order for them to do what you want them to do. You know, there's somebody that you can talk to say, please help me talk to this person. And now he doesn't fear man. You know, he also doesn't fear God, which the widow could not even say, God, please come and talk to him to help me. Praise God. Praise God. A man that will not fear God must be a good instrument for the devil to use. Yes. Because it takes a fear of God for you to rethink. This action I'm about to take, is it good? How will I stand before my maker? And now the Bible says he does not even fear God or man. But he still decided to help that woman. He said if he doesn't help her, she will keep coming and wearied him. She will wearied him. So he had to decide to help him. And when you read down to that verse, you see if you look down to verse 6, you see where he's saying that if God can decide, if a wicked judge could decide to help a widow that cried unto him for help, you know, that came consistently, cried for help and desired to help her. He said, what about God? Hallelujah. Persistent. He said, what about God? Will God not venture you? Will God not help you? God will help you speedily. Hallelujah. I said, God will help you speedily. It is not God's will for you to be in pain. It is not God's will for you to be in sickness. It is not God's will that you be tormented. It is not God's will that you be oppressed. That's why he sent Jesus to this world to die for us. That's why Jesus came to die for us. So it is not his will to see you suffer. No, that suffering, Jesus already suffered on the cross. So it is not your will. It's not the will of God that you suffer the suffering that Christ already taken for you on the cross of Calvary. It is God's desire that you approach him in the place of prayer. It is God's desire that you call upon him for help. Hallelujah. And he's ready to help you. He's willing to help you. And he's saying, just call on him and he will answer you. He said, if the judge, the wicked judge, the unjust judge, can stand up to help the widow, what about God? A loving God that gave his only begotten son for you, that gave his son, that he suffered, that

should take, they should suffer for you. He took the stripes for you that you will not be sick. Hallelujah. Prayer is a natural response of those who recognize they need God's help in their life. I'll repeat again. Prayer is a natural response of those who recognize they need the help of God in their life. You need God to intervene in that situation. You need God to turn around that situation, that medical report. You need God to heal you. You need the power of God to heal you. Maybe the doctor has told you there's nothing they can do about your case. They might have even given you a date that you will die. I'm telling you, you need God's help. You just need to be humbled enough to pray to Him and ask for His help. God is willing to help you. He is willing to heal you. He is willing to restore you, to lift you, to strengthen you in the name of Jesus. You don't just pray and stop. Persistence is required. You keep asking. You don't get tired of calling on the name of the Lord. Hallelujah. You never get tired of calling upon His name. Because He never fails. He will not fail you. He has not failed any man before, and He will not fail you. Hallelujah. The book of Luke, chapter 11, verse 5 to 10. He talks about a friend that went to his friend at midnight and said to him, "My friend, lend me 3 loaves of bread for a friend of mine that has come to me from a far journey. I have nothing to set before him." The Bible said because of his persistence, his friend will rise up and give him as much as he needs. Not because of the friendship, but because he knows that if he doesn't answer that his friend will keep knocking on that door. Praise God. And God is saying, ask and you will receive. Seek, you will find. Knock and it shall be opened unto you. My advice for you is to keep knocking until it is open to you. Keep asking until you receive. Keep seeking until you find. I used to know of a friend, a relative. Whenever he doesn't have a problem, he will not pray again. He will not have a reason to pray. But once the problem starts, he can lock up himself for 3 days and begin to pray. You don't have to wait for problems. You don't have to. You have to learn to speak to God. The Bible told that our God is our Heavenly Father. You have to master relating with Him. When you begin to understand relating with God, whether there is problem, whether there is no problem, I'm telling you, when a challenge comes to you, it will be easy to understand. To understand God, it will be easy to wait patiently on Him. It will be easy for you to overcome. But it's never too late. It is never too late. You can still rise and begin to pray. You can speak to God again and say, "Change my situation, oh God. Heal me. Heal me." Hallelujah. There's a story of the paralytic man. His 4 friends carried him, went extra mile, put him through the ceiling. Yes, down the roof. So that Jesus could pray for him. They went extra mile. They persisted. They knew that there was a lot of crowd. They couldn't reach Jesus. They did their best. All they could do. Hallelujah. You don't just pray to the old Lord, "Hear me," and it looks like the thing is not coming. And you just stop. You start doubting. You begin to seek other solution. You begin to seek any other means. No. You can't wait on God. Keep calling on Him. That doesn't mean you will not go to hospital if you need to. But while you are doing that, you can keep seeking the Lord. You can keep speaking the word. You can keep saying what you believe. You can still pray to the Father. He's a loving God. He's a loving God. And He's ready to heal you. He's ready to turn your life around. He's ready to restore you. He has healed so many people. Many who have been healed. I'm a testimony of His healing. I've seen how He healed my mom. I have seen how He healed people around me. I've seen God heal Him. Hallelujah. Some people believe that healing is for the Bible.
the days, the Bible days, that in this generation there's nothing like that, and everything they see even on social media is fake. No, I'm a witness of this. I've seen it, I've experienced it. I've even watched where a man of God pray in my presence, the person stood up, hallelujah. I've prayed for people too, they've been healed. Healing is yours. It's for us. It's nothing. It's not something that's meant for us to get to heaven and use. In heaven, there's no sickness there. There's no sickness in heaven. So you need a healing power of God to be used here. The power, Bible said, the power that rose Jesus up from the dead is inside of you. It's inside of you. And it can be made manifest by the power of your prayer, by you speaking the word, speaking what you believe. Hallelujah. For me, I will say persistence is the key. Hallelujah. God assures that when we call on Him, He will answer. When we knock, He will open. Hallelujah. When we seek, we will find. When we ask, we will receive. If He said maybe, He assured us. He said when you knock, it will be open. You know, I just try to imagine in a place where you sure your dad is inside that house and you need his help, and you come to the door of your dad. I'm talking of that, a dad that really, really, really acts like a dad, not those ones that abandon their children. Hallelujah. And you're standing at the door and you're knocking, you know your dad is in there. As you are knocking, you will be knocking, waiting for him to come. You will not say, because I knock once, I walk away. No. If you really need that help, you knock. Hallelujah. I remember my brother used to tell me something. He said, those that need something, their hands are longer than those giving them. Hallelujah. You that need it, you stretch your hands more. You make more efforts. Hallelujah. But praise God, Jesus has done the work already. You don't have any work to do. All you need to do is to speak to your Heavenly Father. All you need to do is to speak what the Word of God said concerning your health, concerning your situation, and you will see a change. The Word of God will not return to Him void. You will see a change. You will receive the healing. You will stand again on your feet. You will be healed again. You will testify of God's goodness again. Your ears, the deaf ears will open in the name of Jesus. You are healed in the mighty name of Jesus. Your Heavenly Father is willing to listen to you and is ready to answer you. Wait in obedience. I say wait in obedience. Tell yourself, I will wait in obedience. Wait in obedience. Your waiting does not mean you keep quiet. As you trust God, as you wait, you continue to speak to Him. Hallelujah. I once watched a movie. I think it was a movie or something. I watched it one when I was a teenager. That's many years ago. Praise God. And it was like someone was hitting the rock, a rock with a hammer, and he kept hitting, and there was no sign of the rock being broken inside, and he kept hitting, and there was no sign of the crack. All of a sudden, the rock just got broken and just fell. Praise God. You know, that as he was hitting that rock, it was breaking from the inside. Hallelujah. When you pray, things are changing from the inside. It might not have manifested in the physical, but it will surely manifest in the physical if you don't give up, if you don't get discouraged. Hallelujah. The Bible told us in Hebrews chapter 10 verse 38, it said, now the just shall live by faith, but if any man draw back, my soul shall have no pleasure in him. Hallelujah. The just shall live by faith. We are the children of God. We live by faith. We will not be moved by what we see. We will be moved by the word of God, what we believe. Hallelujah. Yes, the word of God wants you well. God wants you to stand on your feet again. God wants you to walk again. Hallelujah. You will definitely walk again if you believe God and agree with Him. You know, some times ago, I don't like that word, and I don't want anybody to tell me something about faith. Praise God. You know, because it kind of look complicated. Hallelujah. But faith is agreeing. My own definition, I see it as agreeing with God. Just agree with His word. And as you agree, speak that word. Hallelujah. Speak that word. I'll be reading Mark 11, 22 to 23.
Then Jesus said to them, "Have faith in God, for truly I say to you, that whosoever shall say to this mountain, be removed and be cast into the sea, and will not doubt in his heart, but will believe that those things that he said will come to pass, he will have whatever he said." He will have whatsoever he said. If you speak to your situation, if you speak to your legs, this leg will walk again. In the name of Jesus, it will walk again. If you speak to your body, be healed in the name of Jesus. You can say, "Healing belongs to me. Healing belongs to me." Yes, Christ died on the cross for you. Hallelujah. He took that stripe for you. Healing belongs to you. You know, as a minister of gospel, speaking to your health right now, I speak, let there be healing in your body, from the crown of your head to the sole of the feet. I say in the name of Jesus, be healed. Whatever that sickness, I plead the blood against you. In the name of Jesus, get your hands off that brother. Get your hands off that sister. Your spirit of infirmity, get out in the name of Jesus. I command healing right now in the name of Jesus. Pain, go in the name of Jesus. Weakness of the body, go in the name of Jesus. Cancer, be healed in the name of Jesus. Oh, I said, let there be healing. Stroke, be healed in the name of Jesus. Heart problem, be healed in the name of Jesus. There is power in the name of Jesus. Hallelujah. There is power in the name of Jesus. And there is power in the spoken word of God. When you speak God's word to your situation, things begin to turn around. Hallelujah. Things begin to turn around. Situation begin to change. Medical report begin to change. You can just speak to your body. Say, "By the stripe of Jesus, I am healed. In the name of Jesus, he sent his word and healed me and delivered me from destruction." You have to release your faith by the word you speak. Yes. You have to release your faith by the words you speak. What are you saying? What are you saying? You know, I've had a great man of God say something. He said, when you have financial problem, he said, check your words. Begin to pay attention. You hear people say something like, "Oh, it's killing me." You hear them say, "I feel like dying." And you know, you see words, "You make me sick." You know, such words. You are already cooperating with the devil. You're already speaking doubt. You're already speaking sickness into your life. The Bible says the power of life and death is in where the power of the tongue. Your mouth, you can speak your mouth and you can speak yourself into God's promises. Hallelujah. You can speak yourself into God's promises. You just have to open your mouth and speak right. As in Mark chapter 11 verse 23, he said, "You will have whatsoever you say." Anything you say, you will have it. Hallelujah. Your mouth, you can speak to that body. You can speak life. Don't cooperate with the enemy. You know, I had a testimony of a man that his wife was diagnosed with cancer. You know what? He began to interview anybody that comes, all his family member. "Do you believe she can be healed?" You know, some of them will say, "I'm not sure." You know, things like this, doctor. Anybody that say is not sure, you will make sure that person will never visit his wife again. Yes. You know, because they must not speak negative words around her. And he begin to feed her with God's word, and she begin to open her mouth to speak God's word. Then things begin to change. Hallelujah. Things begin to change. Your prayer should be with God's word, should be in line with God's word. What is God's word? God wants you healed. God wants you whole. By the stripe of Jesus, you are healed. You know, you have to speak it as you pray. You pray. Don't say, "Oh God, if it's your will for you to heal me." Of course, it's God's will for him to heal you. Why are you doubting? He has already said it in his word, that by the stripe of Jesus, you are healed. So it is his will to heal you. It is his will to set you free from a sick bed.
It is His will, you know, to help you so that you don't have to be spending so much money on medications. Yes. You can use the money for good things in your life. You can use the money to help others. Praise God. God wants you well. God wants you well. I say healing is yours. Yes, I'm speaking to you. Healing is yours. Hallelujah. Healing is yours. You have to declare your healing with your words. You have to speak your healing with your words. I cannot overemphasize the power of spoken words. I have said this before. I was in my kitchen. I was checking my cabinet. I was checking my store for food to cook. And I check everywhere. I check the fridge. Everything is empty. And as I was getting discouraged, I just heard the voice speak and said, there is power in the spoken word. Instantly, I knew what it means by the word. The word of God. It's not my word. My word is not my own word. It's the word of God. The Bible says His word will not return to Him void. Yes, His word can never return to God void. My word can fail me, but the word of God cannot fail me. So I just give voice to the word of God. You too can just give your voice to the word of God. What did God say concerning you? Hallelujah. What is God saying concerning you? Hallelujah. You know, when you're facing challenges, it's like the devil is just trying to test you. What do you know about who you are in Christ? He's checking you. He's checking if you can stand firm in what you believe. Then you are to open your mouth and speak. Hallelujah. You know, there used to be a man of God. He said every time he goes, when the devil attacks him, he goes to God and complain. Then one day God asks him, when will you tell the devil what I said? Hallelujah. The Bible says, speak to that mountain. Hallelujah. The Bible says, speak to that mountain. He did not say complain to God. He says, speak to that mountain. Speak to that situation. Look at that health, that medical report. Speak to it. Hallelujah. You'll be healed again. You'll be restored again. Hallelujah. Your marriage will be restored. Your children will be restored. You'll be free again. You'll be free from depression. Yes, you'll be free from attack. Hallelujah. You will be free from attack in the name of Jesus. I know you will say, Pastor Love, why do I have to sing? I am here before I receive it. John chapter 3 verse 10 say, let the weak say, I am strong. Let the weak say, I am strong. Not to speak how he feels in his body. Not to say, I'm in pain. Oh God, I don't think I can live to see another day. Oh no. You say, I am strong. Let the weak say, I am strong. Let the sick say, I am healed. Let the poor say, I am rich. Hallelujah. You don't say what you see. You don't say what you feel. For the kingdom is not controlled. The kingdom of God is not controlled by what you see or what you feel, but by the word of God. Hallelujah. Speak God's word to your body. Speak life to your health again. And you'll be healed in Jesus' name. Amen. The word of God is powerful. But you have to speak it. The name of Jesus is powerful. You have to speak it. You have to mention it. You have to open your mouth and

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DJ Real in the mix.

mostly sunny today with a slight chance of thunderstorms early in the afternoon. Highs will be in the mid-80s, and let's hope that that thunderstorm holds off so we can view the fireworks and not have to bring an umbrella. Monday, things stay in the 80s, but the sun is out, and it will be a beautiful Monday and Tuesday. Sunday church services rarely serve as the birthplace for musical revolutions. Yet a teenage Charles Ives sat at his local organ console and decided to slip a secret dose of mischief into a national melody. We're celebrating the 250th birthday of these United States. It's the 4th of July. You'll hear Variations on America later this hour. I'm Vernon Neal. Good morning. Yannick Nezet-Séguin and the Philadelphia Orchestra with a finale from Florence Price's Symphony No. 1.

the Philadelphia Orchestra and Yannick Nezet-Séguin with the brilliance of Florence Price House, the fourth movement from her Symphony No. 1. A profound sense of isolation on the open ocean, and an unexpected burst of creativity. John Philip Sousa paced the deck of a homeward-bound steamship, haunted by a melody that just kept playing over and over through his mind. He refused to commit a single note to paper until he finally stepped onto dry land in New York City. Decades later, an act of Congress took that seaborne melody to the rank of our official national march. Here's the United States Marine Band with The Stars and Stripes Forever.

The United States Marine Band under Jack Klein. That was Sousa's The Stars and Stripes Forever. Minnesota composer Stephen Paulus witnessed the shock of September 11th and immediately sought to provide a sanctuary for collective healing. He paired up with poet Michael Dennis Brown to craft a tribute that focused on a shared sense of community hope. Here's Hymn for America from Stephen Paulus.

Hymn for America from Stephen Paulus, performed by the Essential Voices USA. Peter Boyer spent his formative years under the spell of legends like John Williams and Jerry Goldsmith. When a premier Summer Music Institute commissioned him in 1997, he brought that John Williams, Jerry Goldsmith Hollywoodness to the concert stage. The result became one of his most popular works that remains a favorite for radio. Here's Boyer's Celebration Overture with the London Philharmonic Orchestra.

0: Peter Boyer's Celebration Overture with the London Philharmonic Orchestra. 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
0: 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Kenneth Klein leads the London Philharmonic Orchestra. Here's Amber Waves from Morton Gould's American Ballads.

the London Philharmonic Orchestra with the Amber Waves of Morton Gould. Charles Ives originally intended this next piece to be a virtuosic workout for his own two hands and feet at the organ. But, you know, for late 19th century church pews, this might have been a little too radical for a Sunday morning service. Here's Gerard Schwartz conducting the Seattle Symphony. It's Ives' Variations on America.

Variations on America from Charles Ives, performed by the Seattle Symphony. This week on Saturday Cinema, Lynn Warfel brings you 2 full hours of music that celebrates 250 years of America. Independence Day is celebrated from 10 a.m. to noon on this week's Saturday Cinema. 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Highs are in the upper 70s and 80s today, with a chance of showers and slight thunderstorms later this afternoon and maybe a little patchy, dense fog after midnight. But hopefully things hold off long enough for us to enjoy the fireworks, because on Monday, sunny in the 80s. Amy Beach broke crucial ground as the first American woman to achieve widespread fame for her large-scale symphonic works. She composed this instrumental duet early in her career for a performance at the historic Chicago World's Fair.

Don Donganwon with Amy Beach's Romance. Aaron Copland set out to capture a peaceful future at the end of World War II. For this finale, he looked back to his own catalog for the world-famous theme from his Fanfare for the Common Man. Leonard Slatkin leads the St. Louis Symphony Orchestra with the finale from the Symphony No. 3.

0: finale from Aaron Copland's Symphony No. 3 with the St. Louis Symphony Orchestra under Leonard Slatkin. Have a safe and happy 4th. 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Slight chance of thunderstorms early in the afternoon with highs in the mid-80s. Let's hope that that 50% chance of thunderstorms holds off long enough so that we can watch some fireworks without the need for an umbrella. Sunday and Monday will be in the 80s and sunny. Cannot wait. Sometimes a change of scenery is all you need to alter your perspective. George Gershwin stepped onto the crowded boulevards of late 1920s Paris and found instant inspiration in the bustle of the French capital. He loved that city so much that he brought back a set of real taxi horns directly from local drivers to guarantee his newest score felt authentically French. We'll travel across the Atlantic for that legendary symphonic poem later this hour. John Williams leads the Boston Pops in An American in Paris. I'm Vernon Neal. Happy 4th.
1: 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I'm Julie Amacher.
2: In preparation for everything that I'm doing this year, which is connected largely to the 250th anniversary of the country, I really wanted to see how far I could take that and how much I could listen and how much I could gather information that would help me make something that would reflect this time.
1: Lara Downs has been on the road this past year in search of stories. Her journey was part of the Declaration Project, a chance to really listen to this country as we mark the 250th anniversary of the United States. What she discovered along the way also informed the music on her latest recording. It's called Hold These Truths. Lara says this music traces our roots. It offers a clear reminder that we, the people, are the holders of our truth. We are the stewards of our past, builders of our present, and designers of our future.
2: I think that hope doesn't die. Everyone that I've spoken to, wherever they're coming from, there's this understanding that hope is the thing that we have to carry as Americans. That's what's at the heart of this experiment, this American promise. Hope is just something that seems to be very foundational to our character as Americans.
1: There are 21 pieces on this recording, and I'm curious, what was the litmus test that you used to decide what would be included?
2: I think my idea was to try to trace, you know, these 250 years to some degree, and we can talk about the oldest piece that's included here. I was trying to connect each of the tracks with one of the reflections or the declarations that I gathered along the way.

0: Let's talk about the oldest piece on this recording. Is it the second track, Wondrous Free?
1: You know, years ago, I was working with Tom Hampson, the baritone, and he sang this song called My Days Have Been So Wondrous Free, which was written by Francis Hopkinson when he was a very young man in Philadelphia, and then later became one of the signers of the Declaration of Independence. So that song is often called the first American song. And I thought it would be interesting to reimagine it in the context of today's world. So I worked with Shauna Pablo, who's a brilliant young composer. His version is called Wondrous Free. And he takes this tune, which is just a very, you know, it's a charming sort of lighthearted 18th century tune. And really, I think, reflects on it with the perspective of everything that went into that original struggle for freedom and of all the struggles for freedom that have come since then.
0: Leonard Bernstein's Lucky to Be Me from On the Town is on here, and it's an arrangement by Bill Evans. Is it the Bill Evans I'm thinking of?
1: Yeah. My decision to record Lucky to Be Me, well, it's one of my favorite songs, but also that was directly inspired by a young man I met in Tuskegee, Alabama, who defined the pursuit of happiness as like the pursuit of self, you know, the awareness of self and the commitment to being yourself, despite what the world might be telling you. And I just thought about that. Yes, that, you know, the privilege to be yourself, lucky to be me.
0: I was listening to Ricky Ian Gordon's Finding Home, and it is so beautiful. It literally felt like home. As I was listening to it, I thought, oh, this really feels like home. You can kind of picture whatever home means to you. Do you feel that way as well?
1: I think this idea of home has been very much on my mind throughout this journey. Sometimes you just have to find home within yourself. I mean, I guess that's true for me. I spend so much time on the road. I have to find home within myself, and I find home in the community where I am. And that was very much true during this whole process.
0: The new recording is Hold These Truths with Laura Downs. 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
2: 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Now here's Welsh baritone Bryn Terfel performing Oh, What a Beautiful Morning from Richard Rogers, Oklahoma, alongside the English Northern Philharmonia.

Oh, what a beautiful morning, especially after hearing that. That was from Richard Rodgers' Oklahoma, performed by baritone Bryn Terrible alongside the English Northern Philharmonia. Composer Ira Hershen recognized that the historic, the legendary marches of John Philip Sousa were built on this brilliant classical geometry. He took Sousa's piece Hands Across the Sea and expanded its core themes into a four-movement symphonic showcase for wind band. Lowell Graham leads the United States Air Force Heritage of America band in this movement from the Symphony on Themes of John Philip Sousa.

0: Ira Hershen's After Hands Across the Sea from Symphony on themes of John Philip Sousa. And that was, yeah, very Sousian. It was performed by the United States Air Force Heritage of America Band under Lowell Graham.
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Let's pivot now from our folk roots to an intimate perspective on our national landscape. Here's violinist Daniel Hope with Christoph Israel for America the Beautiful.

0: America the Beautiful, from Samuel Ward and Catherine Bates. Daniel Hope was a violinist, performed it alongside Christoph Israel. Up next, you'll hear music from a guitar teacher by day and a civil rights activist always. 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
1: 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And violinist Isabel Faust joins the orchestra for the devilishly difficult Concerto in A Minor by Antonín Dvořák. I'm Steve Seal. 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
0: 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Now here's some music from 19th century black guitarist Justin Holland. Here's Musette de Nina.

Justin Holland's Musette de Nina, performed by guitarist Gabriel Leche. While Ferdy Groffet looked outward to capture the raw physical scale of the American wilderness, George Gershwin turned his focus inward to map the restlessness of a homesick expat. He took the nostalgia that he felt on the streets of France and created this. John Williams leads the Boston Pops Orchestra with An American in Paris.

0: The Boston Pops Orchestra under John Williams. That was George Gershwin's An American in Paris. I'm Vernon Neal. Please, please, be safe. Leave the fireworks to the professionals. And you know what? Put some mustard on your fries for me. Happy 4th and happy 250th, America. 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It's the 4th of July and 250 years of America. We're going to celebrate that on Saturday Cinema in just a couple seconds. Lynn Warfel has 2 full hours of music celebrating the 250th of these United States, 10 a.m. to noon, that's Saturday Cinema. And hopefully the mostly sunny skies stay that way for the rest of the day with highs in the 80s. And it's shaping up to be a pretty typical Minnesota 4th of July. Sunday through Tuesday, expect to see the sun with highs in the 80s. I'll take it.
1: Gee, what movies for the 4th of July? What movies?
2: The English Derby Cup.
3: He's gonna give America the English Derby Cup.
2: I'm a Yankee Doodle Dandy.
1: Maybe this one?
2: Yankee Doodle do or die. A real live nephew of my Uncle Sam. Born on the 4th of July.
1: It is brilliant. James Cagney showing off for many of us, realizing the first time that he really was a song and dance man, a hoofer.
2: Yankee Doodle came to London just to ride the ponies. I am that Yankee.
1: And that number where he makes fun of Franklin Delano Roosevelt. It's probably going to be on today. Watch it. As well as 1776, that's coming up on Saturday Cinema as we mark and celebrate the 4th of July. Believe it or not, this screwball comedy was really some historic facts behind it when they were defending the coast of California during World War II. Here's The March from 1941 by John Williams.

John Williams' music, The March from 1941, a war comedy film. It was directed by Steven Spielberg, written by Robert Zemeckis, who gave us Polar Express and other great movies, and starred Dan Aykroyd, Ned Beatty, John Belushi, Christopher Lee, John Candy, Toshiro Mifune, and Robert Stack, all about, well, it was the great Los Angeles air raid of 1942, a real event. Saturdays are movie days, and this is the 250th birthday of the United States, and we are sharing in that today with some of the music from the movies that celebrate our country, our accomplishments, our history, and more. So I hope you can stick around today, because hopefully it'll be fun for you. We're going to start off with a movie that has a really good 4th of July scene in it, Music Man. Turn of the century, Americana, River City, Iowa, based on Mason City, Iowa, from composer Meredith Willson, who hailed from Mason City. And in his early musical education included picking out tunes on a piano and a piccolo, and he immortalized turn of the century life in the American heartland. Now, when it came to casting this one, we got some trivia in a couple of these movies, including 1776, later on. But the trivia here is that Jack Warner, also related to 1776 when this comes up, but Warner Brothers was not going to cast Robert Preston, who had been such a success on Broadway as Harold Hill in the film, wanted a bigger Broadway star, just like Jack Warner did with Audrey Hepburn in My Fair Lady when he didn't cast Julie Andrews. And then later on kind of wishes he had, not to diss Audrey Hepburn, but that's a whole nother story. He wanted Cary Grant. He wanted Frank Sinatra or James Cagney. But Cary Grant personally was approached by the studio and he said, I won't even see the movie if Robert Preston doesn't play the lead. So we pick it up with Hermione Gingold and Paul Ford and a wonderful cast going out to the ice cream sociable. And I think it was the 4th of July they were celebrating, if I'm not mistaken. Buddy Hackett singing the great Shapoopy into the end of the movie.

And you may be forgotten once more in a flower garden. She will never get soft, you beg her pardon. Squeeze her once when she isn't looking. You get a squeeze back, that's fancy cooking. Once more for a pepper up. Shapoopy, shapoopy, shapoopy. 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Once more in a flower garden, she will never get soft, you beg her pardon. Squeeze her once when she isn't looking. You get a squeeze back, that's fancy cooking. Once more for a pepper upper, she will never get sore in a way to stop her.

It was so much fun. I love watching that movie on the 4th of July, Music Man. And, oops, almost got in there to another tune, which I didn't want to get into at this point. Anyway, no starting over on Shapoopy. You had your say, Buddy Hackett. And in the end where they're singing 76 trombones, you heard that part where the tuba sticks out? That's, of course, where Buddy Hackett takes his on-screen credit. And that was the neat thing about the closing credits to that, because they showed, you know, everybody walking down behind the band as they were walking down the main street and the back lot at Warner Brothers. Yeah, so that's really interesting. And Meredith Wilson also came to Robert Preston's assistance there, as did Cary Grant. When Jack Warner wanted to cast Cary Grant, he said, I'm not even going to go see the movie if you do that. Only Robert Preston can do this role. And then Meredith Wilson stepped in, and in his contract, he had the final say in casting. So there you go. It was Robert Preston all the way. Saturday Cinema, 250th anniversary of the founding of America. And right here, we're going to take a little look at something that to me just seems like yesterday. I don't know about you, but the moon missions, Apollo 13, Apollo 11, that I think happened in the summer of 1969. And then Apollo 13, directed by Ron Howard, speaking of Music Man, where he plays Winthrop, right? And Tom Hanks, Kevin Bacon, Belle Paxton, Gary Sinise, Ed Harris, and Kathleen Quinlan in the cast. And the music, wow, fabulous music by James Horner. Here's Main Title and Re-entry and Splashdown from Apollo 13, one of our space program's finest moments.

0: a great cast in Apollo 13, including Jim Lovell, one of the astronauts on the Apollo 13 mission who appeared at the very end on the aircraft carrier. James Horner's music, the main titles and re-entry and splashdown from Apollo 13.
1: Summer. From the 4th of July until Labor Day, it seems like it'll stretch out forever, but summer's over before you know it. So take some time to enjoy Minnesota's spacious skies and amber waves. And while you're at it, enjoy the timeless beauty of music that's always in season. 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
0: Hey, don't get amber yet, John. That's Labor Day. It's still green out there. 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Tickets and info at minnesotaorchestra.org/holiday. Maybe I should go home and start decorating for Halloween. I'm kidding. We're going to continue. If there's something you want to hear on Saturday Cinema, remember you can always do that by going to our website, yourclassicalmpr.org. You know, I'm reminded of a lot of things when I get to holidays like this. I bet you are, too, a sort of holidays past, the 4th of July from your childhood or something that just has always stuck there in your memory. And I'm hearing from a lot of you now, and I love this. Thank you so much, and thank you for listening and loving movies. And I have to tell you, this whole thing, including my actual job, probably came from, wait till Jeff hears this. My childhood friend, Jeff Kern, who's taught for many years at University of the Arts in Philadelphia, is very active working with Philly Pops. He and his roommate in college at Lebanon Valley College and I used to get together, especially in the summertime when we were doing summer theaters, and do something called Your Finale Hit Parade. They had a big collection of LPs of all kinds of opera and Broadway and Hollywood and all that original cast albums. And we would just play the finales and then do this kind of comedy improv in between. And so a lot of this and what I'm doing today comes straight from Your Finale Hit Parade, which at the time was brought to you by Zob House of Fashion in Palmyra, Pennsylvania. Well, one of the movies we loved and a great finale, it comes in George M. Cohan's story, Yankee Doodle Dandy, this is often, James Cagney would say, his proudest moment on screen and his favorite movie that he ever made. James Cagney, Joan Leslie, Walter Huston, also in the cast, Jeannie Cagney. Yeah, that was the actual real-life sister of James Cagney. And from the soundtrack, you're going to hear it because it's mono and it's a little scratchy, but here is the, one of the great moments from Yankee Doodle Dandy.

my name and fame and boodle just as Mr. Doodle did by riding on a pony. I love to listen to the Dixie strain. I long to see the girl I left behind me. That ain't a Josh. She's a

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0: Don't be broken records every track at every beat.
1: So Yankee Doodle's gonna be the boy they have to beat.
0: Orphan of the British out who followed his career. Have offered Johnny anything to keep him over here.
1: But all the money in the Bank of England couldn't pay enough to keep young Johnny Jones away from old Broadway.
0: If you want

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0: I'm a Yankee Doodle Dandy. Yankee Doodle do or die. A real

0: 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At the turn now, he's reining his horse.
1: Go, go, go, go, hold it back where you go.
0: A half mark, he's cruising, but seems to be losing his lead.
1: Hurry up, hurry up, hurry up, you simply have to win.
0: He'll never win, he'll never win. The other nags are closing in. He's gone to third and second place.
2: It looks as though he's down the race.
0: He's got him in a pocket. He can't get in the clear. They're in the stretch. Here they come. He's falling to the rear.
3: He's lost the race, but it's a fright.
0: He'll find a blind, a roost, a blind, and clear the name of little Johnny Jones. That's it, ladies and gentlemen. It's all over. Yankee Doodle let him down. So they'll either pasture him in clover or have him hauling rubbish at London Town.

0: you've been dishonest, and we find that you be suspended for throwing the race.
1: I'm a Yankee Doodle Dandy. Yankee Doodle, do or die. Yankee Doodle came to London just to ride the ponies.

Yeah, and then you remember that scene where he's waiting for the signal from the ship that he has been exonerated in cheating in the race. Yankee Doodle Dandy, George M. Cohan's music. And he said his favorite role, he said it many times, James Cagney, as the great George M. Cohan. I'm going to be watching that one today when I go home, along with 1776. That's my movie. Oh, sometimes I watch Mr. Smith Goes to Washington, too. That's a good one. Maybe I'll watch Born Yesterday with Judy Holliday. Oh, I'll just watch them all. Maybe you will, too. This is what they call the national pastime of our country, and many a 4th of July revolves around a baseball game somewhere or other. We used to play softball out in the backfield on my stepfather's family's farm, and that was a lot of fun, all those little sort of family baseball games. This is from The Natural from 1984, directed by Barry Levinson. The cast was Robert Redford, Robert Duvall, Glenn Close, Kim Basinger, Wilford Brimley, and Richard Farnsworth, two really terrific character actors there. And the music was done by Randy Newman. Here's Knock the Cover Off the Ball and the end credits from The Natural.

Yeah, you remember that scene from The Natural where he hits it into the lights? That's actually a great effect and a great scene. End credits and Knock the Cover Off the Ball from The Natural, music by Randy Newman, who was leading the studio orchestra. Well, as we celebrate the 4th of July, of course, we're going to think about immigrants and who really built this country and who came here to find freedom. And yeah, a little ironic when you think about who was calling the shots in The Godfather, but there, no pun intended there. The Godfather Part 2, this is the main title, and The Immigrant, music by Nino Rota.

0: Nino wrote his beautiful music for The Godfather Part II, The Main Title, and The Immigrant. More 4th of July 250 on Saturday Cinema coming up.
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0: 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More Saturday Cinema coming up. This is music from a kind of gritty look at American history a little bit. The American biographical anti-war drama film Born on the 4th of July, based on the autobiography of Ron Kovich, directed by Oliver Stone, starring Tom Cruise and Kara Sedgwick. Who else is there? Oh, Willem Dafoe's in the cast as well. It's part of a trilogy. John Williams did the music. Here's Born on the 4th of July.

Thomas Hooton was the trumpet soloist, the studio orchestra led by John Williams in his own score, Born on the 4th of July. Well, we wrap up the hour with a film that when it came out, a lot of critics didn't know what to do with it, but it really does celebrate America, Americana, the scenes of America, and it all starts in 1981. The movie starts, there's a young man seated on a bus stop bench. You know now, don't you? Wearing a tan suit, carrying a suitcase, and a feather lands there. Forrest Gump picks it up and starts telling his life story to strangers on a bus bench. Here is a suite from Forrest Gump, music by Alan Silvestri.

0: A suite from Forrest Gump and that sweet feather theme there that Alan Silvestri wrote. He was leading the studio orchestra. I'm Lynn Werfel. Happy 4th. 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It's 99.5 KSJN Minneapolis St. Paul, bringing music to life with member support. And second hour of Saturday Cinema is coming up, and I hope you can join me because I decided for the 250th, we're going to play pretty much the whole enchilada of Sherman Edwards' 1776, which was a fabulous movie. There's a story behind that that I'll tell you about the soundtrack as opposed to the original cast album. I'll tell you.
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0: For Classical, listeners are influential, active, and engaged in their communities. 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And the weather, maybe some thunderstorms tonight, especially after midnight, about 50-50 chance of that, so not huge. Anyway, mostly sunny on Sunday, highs in the middle 80s. Should be a beautiful day, as is Monday. Kind of more of the same. More great music coming up.
1: His name may not go down as one of the greatest composers of all time, but Hershey Kay was a crackerjack arranger and orchestrator in 20th century America. And his magic with music caught the collective imagination of people all across the country. Back in the 1950s, choreographer George Balanchine wanted something special, and especially American, for his New York City ballet. He commissioned Hershey Kay to write a score based on tunes by the immortal John Philip Sousa. The result? Stars and Stripes. I'm Mindy Rantner. We'll fly the flag on this Independence Day. And what could be more American than music by Leroy Anderson?

Catherine Moore played trumpet in a Trumpeter's Lullaby, and Alistair Malloy, the typewriter, in The Typewriter, two tunes by Leroy Anderson. I'm Mindy Rantner. It's great to have your company on this 4th of July. And it's all American music, including a score that Hershey Kay put together based on tunes by John Philip Sousa. We have some music for a documentary film that was composed by Virgil Thompson, and Jerome Maross writing for the silver screen later in the hour. Here's Arthur Fiedler with the RCA Victor Symphony at Robert Shaw Chorale.

Arthur Fiedler with the RCA Victor Symphony Orchestra, and Robert Shaw Chorale in America, also known as My Country, Tis of Thee. Arthur Fiedler is so well known for having conducted the Boston Pops for decades, so he's still on the podium, only one in Boston this time, with Music Chorale in America, also known as My Country, Tis of Thee. Arthur Fiedler is so well known for having conducted the Boston Pops for decades, so he's still on the podium, only one in Boston this time, with music by Hershey Kay, based on tunes by

0: Imagine trying to make a ballet score out of a bunch of marches. Hershey K. did it with music originally by John Philip Sousa. The ballet Stars and Stripes, dedicated to the memory of one of New York City's most colorful and imaginative mayors, and first staged during the New York City Ballet's 1957-58 winter season at City Center, this being before the days of the New York State Theater at Lincoln Center. So we heard Arthur Fiedler conducting the Boston Pops. 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
1: Summer. From the 4th of July until Labor Day, it seems like it'll stretch out forever, but summer's over before you know it. So take some time to enjoy Minnesota's spacious skies and amber waves. 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
0: 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Lots more music yet ahead at your classical NPR. A Suite by Virgil Thompson, composed for a documentary film called The Plow That Broke the Plains.

0: music dating back to the 1930s. Virgil Thomson writing a score. Actually, he wrote for two documentaries that were produced by the Department of Agriculture. That was The Plow That Broke the Plains, Sir Neville Mariner conducting the Los Angeles Chamber Orchestra.
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0: It's 3:55 on a Saturday afternoon, kind of a special day, but it's also got some pretty wild weather. We have severe thunderstorm warnings in effect until 4:30 for Todd County in Minnesota, till 4:15 for Stearns, Aitken, and Crow Wing counties. Music from the 50s for the silver screen by Jerome Ross. 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

It's The Big Country, main title. Music by Jerome Ross. Eric Kunzel conducted the Cincinnati Pops. A minute before 4 o'clock at Your Classical Minnesota Public Radio, 99.5 KSJN Minneapolis St. Paul, bringing music to life with member support. We have a temperature of 85 degrees in the Twin Cities with mostly sunny skies. There is a chance of some thunderstorms this evening, then a chance of showers after midnight with lows in the mid-60s. Maybe there'll be a little window in there for fireworks. Hard to say, though. Mostly sunny tomorrow, highs in the mid-80s, mostly clear mid-60s. Tomorrow night, sunshine again on Monday with highs in the upper 80s. Showers not likely until Wednesday. I am a child of the TV age. And I'm talking about a period of time when television was all in black and white, and often there'd be test pattern and tone on the screen rather than programming. But one of the things I remember, although it wasn't from its first iteration, but a series of rebroadcasts that took place when I was old enough to appreciate them, of a series of documentaries made for TV called Victory at Sea. And the music, well, I just loved the music, especially this. I'm Mindy Ratner. Happy Independence Day. And this is music by an American composer of our time. He is Rick Sowash, and this is from his Piano Trio No. 1.

Spring from the Piano Trio No. 1 by Rick Sowash. We heard the Miracourt Trio. It's always nice to have company for classical music. I'm Mindy Rantner. I'm glad we could get together on this Independence Day, and we're celebrating on your classical discoveries with Americana and music by American composers, William Grant still being among them. His Symphony No. 1 coming up in less than 10 minutes. Leontine Price sings for us. And a suite of music that Richard Rodgers composed for the documentary series Victory at Sea, all about the Second World War. And there's some pretty exciting music in there coming up this hour. John Philip Sousa could write music that got your heart beating a little faster. Here's Keith Bryan with the Royal Artillery Band.

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0: And there's all kinds of great programming as we celebrate America 250. The year was 1930, and William Grant still set himself to the task of composing his first symphony, known as Afro-American. It's also the first symphony by an African-American to be performed for an American audience by a leading orchestra. The premiere took place in 1931 at the hands of the Rochester Philharmonic. Paul Freeman conducts the Chicago Sinfonietta in this recording.

The Symphony No. 1 by William Grant Still, called Afro-American, as we celebrate the 250th anniversary of American independence. Paul Freeman conducted the Chicago Sinfonietta on your classical discoveries.

0: the immortal Leontine Price, backed up by an unidentified ensemble of singers and instrumentalists, all conducted by Leonard Depar in the spiritual Deep River.
1: 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And violinist Isabel Faust joins the orchestra for the devilishly difficult Concerto in A Minor by Antonín Dvořák. I'm Steve Seal. That's next time on APM's Symphony Cast. 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
0: And there's a whole lot of weather going on. Severe thunderstorm warnings, mostly. First, a tornado warning for Stearns County in Minnesota until 4:45, just a few minutes from now. And we have severe thunderstorm warnings for Kennebec, Mille Lacs, Morrison, Stearns, Candiohi, and Aitkin counties, all in Minnesota. Richard Rodgers, whose name is synonymous with music for Broadway and films, wrote the score for a series of documentaries on the Second World War called Victory at Sea.

a suite from the score that Richard Rodgers composed for the documentary series on NBC decades ago called Victory at Sea. Sergiu Comisiona and the Houston Symphony.

a tune by Henry Fillmore called Americans We, Frederick Fennell and the Eastman Wind Ensemble. 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And thanks to everyone who helped us end our fiscal year in decent shape. 85 degrees right now in St. Paul, 86 in Minneapolis. Should be mostly cloudy tonight, a chance of thunderstorms, about a 50-50 chance with lows in the mid-60s, mid-80s for a high tomorrow.

Irishman Victor Herbert came to the United States as an immigrant. Well, actually, he came for a gig along with his wife. She was an opera singer. He was a very fine cellist and wound up playing in the pit orchestra at the Metropolitan Opera. Still, he had time to write music, and write he did. One of his most charming, if silly, works is an operetta called The Red Mill. I'm Mindy Ratner. We'll hear selections on your classical discoveries. The Fantaisie Negra No. 4 by Florence Price.

This is a severe weather update from Minnesota Public Radio. The National Weather Service has issued a severe thunderstorm warning for south central Benton, northwestern Sherburne, and east central Stearns counties until 5:45 p.m. At 5:02 p.m., a severe thunderstorm was located over Sauk Rapids and in the vicinity of St. Cloud, moving southeast at 5 miles per hour. The hazards are 60-mile-per-hour wind gusts and half-dollar-size hail. Repeating, the National Weather Service has issued a severe thunderstorm warning for south-central Benton, northwestern Sherburne, and east-central Stearns counties until 5:45 p.m. Stay tuned for further weather updates from Minnesota Public Radio.

pianist Laura Downs playing the Fantasie Negra No. 4 by Florence Price. I'm Mindy Rantner. It's great to have your company for classical music on this Saturday. It's the 4th of July, Independence Day, a happy and meaningful Independence Day to you. And we are celebrating on your classical discoveries with music by American composers. Some American by birth, others by adoption. George Gershwin's Rhapsody in Blue on the way this hour. Music, too, by Victor Herbert, Scott Joplin, and plenty more. So I hope you'll spend the hour with me as we enjoy music on America's 250th birthday. John Williams and the Boston Pops with this by John Philip Sousa.

A March by John Philip Sousa called Washington Post. John Williams conducted the Boston Pops Orchestra. Benjamin Carr was born in London. He traveled to the colonies. Actually, the early United States, first to Philadelphia, then to New York. And he liked Philly so much that he decided to settle in there, which he did. And that is where he composed this Federal Overture.

5 miles per hour. The hazards are 60 mile per hour wind gusts and half dollar size hail. Stay tuned for further weather updates from Minnesota Public Radio.

This is a severe weather update from Minnesota Public Radio. A severe thunderstorm warning remains in effect for south-central Benton, northwestern Sherburn, and east-central Stearns counties until 5:45 p.m. At 5:02 p.m., a severe thunderstorm was located over Sauk Rapids and St. Cloud, moving southeast at

0: You could call it Benjamin Carr's meditation on Yankee Doodle, although there were some other familiar tunes from 1794, which is when Benjamin Carr wrote that Federal Overture. We heard La Marseillaise in there as well, the French Revolution having already taken place. Patrick Gallois conducted Sinfonia Finlandia Jyväskylä. Support comes from History Theater's The Root Beer Lady, the story of the indomitable Dorothy Moulter, once called the loneliest woman in America, exploring her independence, fortitude, and love of nature in the North Woods, opens July 8th, historytheater.com.
1: 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We have five brilliant young musicians. One is an 11-year-old violinist who moved from Sydney, Australia at 7 years old to attend the Juilliard School. Two are violists, and one of them is a 6'5", 12th grader from Englewood, New Jersey, whose viola is almost as tall as he is. 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
0: And we have severe thunderstorm warnings for Kandy, Ojai, Meeker, Stearns, Benton, Sherburne, and Stearns County. We are celebrating America on your classical discoveries. And this next is a piece of music that's not quite 100 years old, but we're closing in on the centenary of Basin Street Blues. It was written in 1928 by Spencer Williams and recorded that same year by Louis Armstrong. Here's the Canadian Brass.

a little extra sizzle from our neighbors to the north, the Canadian Brass. Their recording of Spencer Williams' immortal Basin Street Blues. And speaking of blues, we have some sizzle as Andre Previn conducts the Pittsburgh Symphony Orchestra from the piano. This is George Gershwin's Rhapsody in Blue.

This is a severe weather update from Minnesota Public Radio. A severe thunderstorm warning remains in effect for south-central Benton, northwestern Sherburn, and east-central Stearns counties until 5:45 p.m. At 5:02 p.m., a severe thunderstorm was located over Sauk Rapids and St. Cloud, moving southeast at 5 miles per hour. The hazards are 60-mile-per-hour wind gusts and half-dollar-size hail. Stay tuned for further weather updates from Minnesota Public Radio.

This is a severe weather update from Minnesota Public Radio. The National Weather Service has issued a flash flood warning for south central Benton, northwestern Sherburne, and eastern Stearns counties until 7 p.m. At 5:37 p.m., Doppler radar indicated thunderstorms producing heavy rain across the warned area. Flash flooding is ongoing or expected to begin shortly. Once again, the National Weather Service has issued a flash flood warning for south central Benton, northwestern Sherburne, and eastern Stearns counties until 7 p.m. Stay tuned for further weather updates from Minnesota Public Radio.

0: He could do it all, and did. Pianist and conductor Andre Previn with the Pittsburgh Symphony Orchestra in George Gershwin's Rhapsody in Blue. Some music for the stage from an earlier time coming up on Your Classical Discoveries.
1: Summer. From the 4th of July until Labor Day, it seems like it'll stretch out forever, but summer's over before you know it. So take some time to enjoy Minnesota's spacious skies and amber waves. And while you're at it, enjoy the timeless beauty of music that's always in season. 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
0: And the weather of the season includes a flash flood warning that has just been posted for Benton, Sherburne, and Stearns County. We have a severe thunderstorm warning for Kennebec County, also Becker, Clay, Ottertail, and Mille Lacs and Candiohi counties as well, all under a severe thunderstorm warning. And again, flash floods are possible. Victor Herbert made New York his home and became much more than a pit orchestra player. He was a cellist. He became the toast of the town when it came to writing music for the stage, including The Red Mill, Donald Hunsberger, and the Eastman Dryden Orchestra, with some selections from that score.

Selections from The Red Mill by Victor Herbert, which debuted on Broadway in 1906, ran for 274 performances. It was revived 39 years later and had a run twice that long. We heard the Eastman Dryden Orchestra, conducted by Donald Hunsberger. And pianist William Albright takes the stage with this by Scott Joplin.

William Albright at the keyboard with music by Scott Joplin, that rag called The Entertainer. It's a minute before 6 o'clock. 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Learn more at schubert.org. 85 degrees with partly sunny skies in the Twin Cities. There's about a 50-50 chance of some thunderstorms tonight. Otherwise, mostly cloudy, lows in the mid-60s, mostly sunny tomorrow, highs in the mid-80s. We are going to go flying.

This music by a man who loved to fly. He was James Horner, and his life ended, well, he was

Wynton Marsalis, and you say, well, trumpeter, jazz man, although he does play classical as well, and he's a composer too. Some of his music was written for his wife, violinist Nicola Benedetti. This is from the Fiddle Dance Suite for Solo Violin.

Nicola's Strathspey by Wynton Marsalis, played by Nicola Benedetti. It's always nice to have your company for classical music. And here we are together on this Independence Day, the 250th anniversary of the Declaration of Independence. I'm Mindy Rantner. We are celebrating with music by American composers, some really well known, others maybe not so much. Leonard Bernstein, certainly one of the most noteworthy American composers ever. We'll hear the symphonic dances from West Side Story, and a movement from a serenade by the lesser known Arthur Byrd. Eugene Corcoran at the North Texas Chamber Players offer up a movement from his serenade. And if you're a movie lover, then I have just the thing, a score by James Horner later on in the hour. Louis Morrow Gottschalk was, I suppose, equally famous as a pianist and composer. Eric Kunzel conducts the Cincinnati Pops Orchestra in Gottschalk's Cakewalk Suite.

This is a severe weather update from Minnesota Public Radio. A flash flood warning remains in effect for south central Benton, northwestern Sherburn, and eastern Stearns counties until 7 p.m. At 5:37 p.m., Doppler radar indicated thunderstorms producing heavy rain across the warned area. Flash flooding is ongoing or expected to begin shortly. Stay tuned for further weather updates from Minnesota Public Radio.

0: The Cakewalk Suite. Music by Louis Moreau Gottschalk. We heard a little bambula, we heard the banjo, we heard some other things as well. That suite was actually fashioned in 1951 by Hershey Kay, commissioned by the New York City Ballet. Eric Kunzel conducted the Cincinnati Pops.
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0: 6:18 on a Saturday evening. Severe thunderstorm warnings in effect right now for Big Stone, Kandy, Ojai, Meeker, and Pine counties in Minnesota. Ottertail, Becker, and Clay as well. So there's some heavy weather out there, and a flash flood warning for Benton, Sherburne, and Stearns counties. When I think West Side Story, I think of the film that came out in 1961. But West Side Story had its origins on Broadway in 1957. And in 1960, Leonard Bernstein extracted some bits

parts of music from the score and created the symphonic dances as we celebrate America's 250th. We have a recording by the Florida Philharmonic conducted by James Judd, Symphonic Dances from West Side Story.

This is a severe weather update from Minnesota Public Radio. The National Weather Service has issued a severe thunderstorm warning for central Wright County until 7:15 p.m. At 6:23 p.m., a severe thunderstorm was located over Buffalo, moving southeast at 10 miles per hour. The hazards are 60-mile-per-hour wind gusts and quarter-size hail. Repeating, the National Weather Service has issued a severe thunderstorm warning for central Wright County until 7:15 p.m. Stay tuned for further weather updates from Minnesota Public Radio.

This is a severe weather update from Minnesota Public Radio. A severe thunderstorm warning remains in effect for central Wright County until 7:15 p.m. At 6:23 p.m., a severe thunderstorm was located over Buffalo, moving southeast at 10 miles per hour. The hazard is 60-mile-per-hour wind gusts and quarter-size hail. Stay tuned for further weather updates from Minnesota Public Radio.

This is a severe weather update from Minnesota Public Radio. A flash flood warning remains in effect for south central Benton, northwestern Sherburn, and eastern Stearns counties until 7 p.m. Flash flooding is ongoing or expected to begin shortly. Stay tuned for further weather updates from Minnesota Public Radio.

From Leonard Bernstein's score for West Side Story, the Symphonic Dances, James Judd conducted the Florida Philharmonic. We are celebrating America on your classical discoveries. Like Leonard Bernstein, Arthur Bird was born in Massachusetts, although he wound up living a good part of his life in Europe. This is the fourth movement from his Serenade.

0: From a serenade by Arthur Byrd, the fourth movement, Eugene Corporan conducted the North Texas Chamber Players. 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
0: We have severe thunderstorm warning for Lacqui County in Minnesota until 7:30, also Wright County until 7:15, and a flash flood warning remains in effect for Benton, Sherburne, and Stearns counties for the next 15 minutes or so. We are going flying, at least in our imaginations, with music by James Horner. This is Kitty Hawk.

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A severe thunderstorm warning remains in effect until 7:15 p.m. for South Central Wright County. At 6:43 p.m., a severe thunderstorm was located near Buffalo, moving southeast to 10 miles per hour. The hazards are 60-mile-per-hour wind gusts and quarter-size hail. Stay tuned for further weather updates from Minnesota Public Radio.

0: Kitty Hawk from First in Flight. It's music by James Horner. David Arnold conducted the Royal Liverpool Philharmonic. It's a minute before 7 o'clock at your classical Minnesota Public Radio, 99.5 KSJN Minneapolis-St. Paul, bringing music to life with member support. And of course, again, thank you to everybody who helped us wrap up our fiscal year successfully. There is a severe thunderstorm warning in Wright County until 7:15. Wright County, part of the Twin Cities Metro, so keep in mind if you're headed out and about. As far as the cities are concerned, we're looking at mostly cloudy skies, about a 50-50 chance of thunderstorms tonight. Lows in the mid-60s, mostly sunny, mid-80s tomorrow. Right now, 85 degrees.
1: The first performance of George Gershwin's Rhapsody in Blue was in 1924. 100 years later, composer Peter Boyer and pianist Jeffrey Beagle decided to celebrate the centennial of Gershwin's classic with this music. Something new for piano and orchestra, Rhapsody in Red, White, and Blue. Just in time for another important American anniversary. You'll hear it this hour.
2: This is a severe weather update from Minnesota Public Radio. The National Weather Service has extended the flash flood warning for south central Benton, northwestern Sherburn, and eastern Stearns County until 8 p.m. At 6:59 p.m., local law enforcement reported thunderstorms producing heavy rain in St. Cloud. Between 2 and 4 inches of rain have fallen. Flooding impacts will continue, but no additional rainfall is expected. Flash flooding is already occurring. Once again, the National Weather Service has extended the flash flood warning for south central Benton, northwestern Sherburn, and eastern Stearns counties until 8 p.m. Stay tuned for further weather updates from Minnesota Public Radio.